0: Costanza and Angry Aztecs, Guns for Sick Children at the Knockout, and that's $10. And Thrill House Records is having a show, Spunk, Euthanized, Looking In, and Bitch Fit. That's all ages, and that's 3 p.m. to 8 p.m. on Sunday.
1: Very cool, very cool. Is that the end of it?
0: That's the end of
1: it. All right, Joey, you're back on. Let me go ahead. I'm ready. Back to the Tuskies. Chipooch.

0: we're back in studio. Hello, everyone.
1: Yeah, you cannot see us, but we are dancing.
0: We are dancing like... I was dancing like a robot. That's what I was going for.
1: Yeah, of course.
0: A very stylish robot. Thank you very much.
1: Yeah, 60s right. robot.
0: 60s robot. Yeah, yeah. Back when robots were just filled with people.
1: And walked gracefully because there was a ballet dancer inside.
0: Exactly. Like 3CPO, where it's like, that must have been a very slim person.
1: Oh, yeah. Yeah.
0: Yes. Yeah. Yes. Yes. All right, let's see. What, Joey, do you remember what we started the set with?
2: No idea.
0: Okay, I think it's like Don't Do That, The Mistreated was still the last one, right?
2: Yeah, we started.
0: Oh, Electric Prunes was the one.
1: It was the Electric Prunes.
0: That's why.
1: It was the Electric Prunes.
0: Okay. So, did you want to announce what we did?
2: Oh, I guess, sure. I guess we started off with,
0: here.
1: I had too much to dream last night.
2: Yeah. Yeah, by the Electric Prunes, and then we did, that goes up.
0: Yeah, it goes
2: up. Pushing Too Hard by The Seeds. We had They're
1: song.
2: Gonna Get You by Count Five.
1: Also
2: Here
1: good.
2: I Am Baby by The Marvelettes.
1: Sweet.
2: The Bug by Leonard Johnson.
1: That was nice.
2: Yeah, we got we got More Soul by, I guess, Dyke and the Blazers.
0: And then, we think it's Dyke.
2: I think it's Dyke, but it could be Dick. Dick and the Blazers sounds a little more there. But and then we had 25 Miles by, Edwin Starr.
1: That was beautiful.
2: That's the fucking,
1: that's the
2: everything.
1: Song.
2: Gangster Love by Johnny Guitar Watson. And then, Trouble With My Lover by Betty Harris. Groove Me Baby by King Floyd.
1: Nice.
2: Boogaloo on Broadway. The fantastic Johnny C. And How Come My Bulldog Won't Bark by Howard Tate.
1: Wow. Wow.
2: We are now coming into our dance party part of the
0: section
2: show.
0: Section of the show.
2: Yes.
0: Portion of the show. But before we do that, Joey, I wanted to talk a little bit about some of the DJ nights that our very best buddies are having. So I'll kick it off with DJ Dusty Knockers, who... He is... Oh, my goodness. This looks good. He's
2: no
0: doing
2: requests.
0: A celebration of Ian Curtis. Oh, my goodness.
1: Yeah, I know. I saw that.
0: All vinyl, Sunday, May 17th. So that's coming up from 6 to 9 p.m. This is over at Mothership in the Mission. That's 3152 3152 Mission Street. Again, it's going to be moody. It's going to be Ian Curtis. It's going to be dark.
1: Wear your black weeds.
0: Dark. Outside of that, on Friday, May 15th. So, before that, 2 days before that, that's a Friday. We got Black Vinyl Happy Hour Records with DJ Dusty, Cold Wave, Post Punk, Dark Pop, Shoegaze. This is at the Knockout. Over at the Knockout, Friday, May 15th, 6 to 9 p.m. So these are the two DJ nights from DJ Dusty. Mm-hmm. We also have a couple of nights from our buddy Bernard.
2: Yeah.
0: Buddy Bernard is going to be DJing.
2: He got a deep collection.
0: He does over on May, over at St. Mary's, May 23rd, 8 p.m.
1: Ooh, nice.
0: And then over at Stookie's on June 27th at 8 p.m.
1: Oh, nice.
0: Nice. So Stookie's, June 27th.
1: Nice.
0: St. Mary's, May 23rd.
1: Wow.
0: Yeah, yeah. And then not lastly, but second to last, we've got our buddy Lipo. Lipo is DJing over at Stookie's May 16th. May 16th.
2: Yeah.
0: R&B Soul. So now you got your whole weekend planned. Friday, yeah. Dusty. Saturday, Leonora, Lipo. And then Sunday, Dusty again.
2: All free.
0: Yeah.
1: I like
2: cuts,
1: it.
2: The yes. stuff you want to hear.
1: Although I can't make Friday.
0: Understood.
1: Because
0: you're doing your own DJ night.
1: Because Friday, I'll be DJing at the Willows.
0: Ooh, so it depends what side of town you want to hang out at.
1: Yeah, exactly. But I'll be there until from 7 to 11.
0: Neat.
1: And then
2: I've got
1: the 5th of June I'm going to be at the Sycamore from 7 to midnight, and then I think June 20th right there in the middle of Pride
0: Month.
1: I'm going to be at Stookie's.
0: Fun. Oh my goodness.
1: Spinning psychedelia.
0: With some
1: that's
0: really
1: my jam.
0: Delicious cocktails. Because I have to say,
1: cocktails.
0: Oh my gosh, what did I have last time? Well, I love the aviation. It's sometimes.
1: The aviation.
0: Aviation. It's purple. It's beautiful. It's very sugary. So you got to watch out for that. But delicious. And then I was, what was I having last night that I.
2: Irish coffee.
0: Pim cups.
1: Oh, the Pim.
0: Sorry, not last night. Last night I was having Irish coffees, sorry. But last time we went to Stookie's, I was doing Pim cups all night. Oh, so good. Delicious. So fucking good.
1: Delicious.
0: But yeah, last night we went to the Buena later. Vista. Yeah, nice. It's not cheap.
2: Buena Vista's fun.
0: Yeah, last not night. Cheap. Yeah, we had the Irish coffee. So fucking good.
2: No, $17 for
1: an
2: Irish coffee.
1: They make a really good one. They make a really good one.
2: It is the best one you'll ever have.
0: Yeah.
2: So
0: yeah.
2: I don't
0: they got to figure it out.
1: Actually, I make a nice one at home.
2: I'm going to have one. Just have
0: the bartender
2: one.
0: Was actually, told me, he's like, well, we actually make it so that the foam milk stays on top. And it's cold versus the coffee. And so when you're taking a sip, you go through a cold layer of cream into the hot coffee. So your mouth can just start drinking it without waiting for the coffee to cool, of course. And it's just 2 sugar cubes, perfect amount. It's just a perfect drink.
2: Yeah.
1: They well, the key is the real whipped cream. Like they're not, that makes a huge difference because it provides the barrier at the top.
0: It's delicious. And you can tell it's real because it doesn't leave a film.
2: They said they go through 80 bottles of Tully Madhu every day.
0: Wow.
2: 80 bottles. A day.
1: That's a lot of whiskey.
2: At the bar. But I mean, that's the one you want to use. I'm just saying, like, do you guys know how many, like, and I think they have liter bottles, by the way.
1: Damn. So
2: that's
1: 80, that's they 80 have bar liters. Bottles. They're not.
2: Like, that bar is moving booze.
0: That bar is moving some booze. And it's so awesome because, I mean, we were walking up and it was after dinner, so it was dark and it was windy and cold as shit because you're on the water.
2: They knew it.
0: Cold as shit. They super fucking windy. Like, I was holding myself in with my trench coat, like,
2: why did we go getting up.
0: And then you get through the door and it's the warmth just hits you and you're like, oh, okay. And you take off your coat and you sit down, you have this coffee. It's so fucking dope. It's such a good experience.
2: And it was the fastest experience. I've never been served faster at any bar in the city. I think the Buena Vista is like, if you just want to,
1: they're professionals.
0: They're professional.
2: Like, it comes within like a second.
1: And also, they do make a great martini.
2: They make a good everything.
1: Yeah, they make a really good.
2: Have you ever eaten there?
0: I've never eaten there. nobody eats it.
1: Tourist staff. No, tourists eat there. I've seen tables of tourists eating there, and I'm like, you eat here?
2: Yeah.
0: Like, what?
1: I mean, I think I've had a plate of fries there.
2: Yeah, I mean, that
1: very
2: is
1: cool. And maybe some fried shrimp or something.
2: That's a bread bowl with soup clam chowder in it for sure. Yeah. I don't know if I really want. Yeah.
1: Yeah, I've had snack there. I've never eaten.
2: $17 for an Irish coffee.
0: Jerry, what was your... Oh.
2: No, go ahead.
0: I was just going to say, what was your favorite song from the last set that you played?
2: They were all my kind of favorites.
0: Again, these are all from the free box.
2: I like the Bulldog one.
0: That was fun.
2: That's right into that set. But hey, you know what we're doing now? We're down into the dance party. The next few songs, we'll see how long we go. I didn't think I brought enough, but I think I brought too much. So we're going to see how much we get through.
1: That's how it goes. It's better to have too much than not enough.
2: We're about ready for the dance party of Cheap Pooch. As in true fashion.
1: Right on.
2: And again, if you hear a skip, you heard it twice. I will be doing my best on the table.
0: Free records, everyone. Free records.
2: I haven't cleaned, but we're going to get into it. So yeah, party, party, party, party, party.
1: With Cheap Hooch Radio on Radio Valencia. Wow. Exciting stuff.
0: Exciting things. Here we go.

0: All right, everybody. You've been listening to Cheap Pooch Radio here on RadioValencia.fm. Thank you so much. Thank you so much, Joey. What a great show today.
1: So funky.
0: So funky. Say something nice.
2: Thank you for, you know.
3: Hanging out with us today.
2: You know, yeah, thank you for hanging out with us today. Dude out in the Presidio, you know.
3: Thanks, Patrick.
2: Patrick. With the punk rock records, so yes.
0: All the same box. Crazy.
1: So amazing.
0: All right, well, Cheap Pooch, everyone.
1: Cheap Pooch.

0: Francisco, good evening, good evening, good evening. How about this? Oh, is that not going to work either? Hey, I always say let's try to get the first mistake out of the way as soon as possible, but I didn't really mean that. No one has been here all day, so let's see why I don't have any bed music.
1: Turn this guy on, please. Here we go.
0: Oh. Welcome! Good evening, good evening, good evening. Whether you're listening from Japan to Charlotte or San Francisco, my name is Rocker Smooth. For the next 120 minutes, you're going to ascend up towards the balcony where I reside. I can't wait to get home and watch the All-Star game, by the way. Just throwing that out there. All right, guys, so there's no one before me and no one after me, so, and I got a buddy of mine who's dying to talk on the radio, so we gotta get Kevin on the air. But before we do that, we're gonna start off with our officially unofficial theme song, which is the John Conley Theory by 24/7 Spies. Yourself real quick before we jump in. Oh, here we go.
2: Mic check.
0: There you go.
2: Mic check.
0: All right, this is my friend Kevin.
2: Check.
0: Okay.
2: Good evening, San Francisco.
0: And everywhere else
2: across this beautiful world.
0: Kevin is a friend of mine from the Elks.
2: Word. Thank you, brother.
0: All right. We'll get into some banter later on, but we're going to get into the show right now.
3: One for your dream.
0: Glad you're with me. We'll be right back.

0: Welcome back here to The Balcony with me, Rocker Smooth. That, of course, was Eddie Kendricks with Keep On Truckin' off Eddie Kendricks. I can't play the whole thing. It's like 8 minutes long. I want to keep moving. All right. So we've started off with John Conley's theory, and then we jumped into The Muppet Show. Right. And you're on, Kevin, if you want to, because, you know.
1: Thank you.
0: Hi, Russ. See, he sounds way better than I do. So, yeah, we're roughly the same age, you know, and then I reminded him that my show is actually named after Waldorf and Statler, the two guys from The Muppet Show.
1: I loved it. I hated it. It became a part of me.
0: Yeah, it's a big deal. So that's why I played, and also because The Muppet Show premiered last Wednesday with Sabrina Carpenter. I didn't catch this Wednesday's. It should be on the YouTubes now. I look forward to it, though.
1: Is there a new Muppet?
0: Why do you think I'm playing this? Okay. Yeah, sorry. Yeah. And also, the second one was off the album that I also played last week. Not the whole album, but that was OK Go off Muppets, the Green Album, with Weezer also. So they're all Muppet-themed songs by different rock bands on an album called Muppets, the Green Album. It's really cool.
1: It's not easy being green.
0: Yeah, that's actually on there, too. All right, so we're going to keep it going, folks. So as of me moving in the near future, and also last week I played this as one of my Super Bowl songs, because I think most people forget that bands like U2 and also this artist did actually play at the Super Bowl show. So we're going to get this one done real quick. We'll be right back. This is off of Hello, I Must Be Going. This is Phil Collins. We'll be right back here at The Balcony.

0: Welcome back here to the balcony with me, Rocker Smooth. So we started off that little in-between set, because like I said, there's no theme today. So it was Oceans and Streams by the Black Keys off Attack and Release. Then it took me like 25 years to be able to play the Dave Brubeck Quartet, Take Five off Time Out. And then one of my all-time favorite songs, the theme from A Summer Place, Percy Faith and his orchestra off 16 Most Requested Songs. And then, where are we headed now? Oh, yeah. And then we just heard Lady Fingers by Herb Alpert and the Tijuana Brass off Whipped Cream and Other Delights.
1: Other Delights.
0: What a clever album title that is, right? So good.
1: So good. So good.
0: All right, folks. So, like I said, no theme today, but I hope you're enjoying the set so far. I know I am. And this is one, kind of stems from what I played from the Super Bowl last week. Like, I already played the Phil Collins. But this one is a cover of a Robert Palmer song. And we're going to play one of the earliest Robert Palmer songs off his original debut album after this. But this is a cover you might not guess. Should I tell him? Yeah, let's tell him a little bit. All right. I'm not going to tell you who the artist is.
1: Give him a hint. Why not?
0: Get on. Okay. I'm going to tell him. Only that this is, the song is

0: Welcome back here to The Balcony with me, Rocker Smooth. What up? I'm so happy everyone is listening. This no-theme show has me very excited. So we started off that little set with... Because my buddy Kevin was here, and he was like, I've never heard this cover of Robert Plant's Addicted to Love by Florence and the Machine off the album Lungs. Because she got lungs, by the way. Yeah.
1: It was so good.
0: Yeah. And then we heard... Sneaking Sally Through the Valley, Sneaking Sally Through the Alley off Robert Palmer's original album. Where's my... There we go. And then we heard a band I would never normally play, but I post a lot of these songs from other shows. The Curated Catastrophe, the LP Lounge, and that was the Arctic Monkeys with Arabella off the album AM. Which I've said, I do not know them. I'm 25 years late to everything. But this one is new to everyone. You. Don't act like you already heard this either. So, this is Lily Cornell. Yes, I just said Lily Cornell, Chris Cornell's daughter. So she waited about 3 years with this band to sign a record. I have not heard this, by the way. This could be horrible. I'm not trying to be nepotism baby of rock and roll. I'm just saying, I don't know. But I would assume it's going to be good. The band is called Josie on the Rocks. The album is called Josie on the Rocks. The song is called Supersonic. Let's give it a listen.

here to the balcony with me, Rocker Smooth. All right, so we started off that little set with Lily Cornell, and then we went right into The Cars, Nerd Rock, Hello Again off Heartbeat City. And then we heard She's Not There by The Zombies off Begin Here. And then we heard a little Songs Not From the Big Chair by Tears for Fears, Mad World off The Hurting. Okay, so, I mean, I know that I love playing other rock songs that aren't rock, but let's play one actual rock song. This is going to be, yeah, we'll set off a little rock set here. Hold on. No, we got a disco song coming up. All right, let's get one in, though. This is a little Pearl Jam. This is after Versus and 10, a Vitalogy, when I kind of fell off a little bit. But now as a mega fan, you know, I really appreciate it. So this is Spin the Black Circle off Vitalogy. And then got some new stuff for you. We'll be right back here at the balcony.

Welcome back here to the balcony of me, Rocker Smooth. So that, of course, was Diana Ross with Love Hangover off. I'm sure it's off another album, but I actually found off just Diana Ross expanded versions or greatest hits or whatever. Anyway, all right, so I'm already kind of feeling the pressure of time. I only got 45 minutes left. And if you're an avid listener of the show, you know that the meat and potatoes are just about to get served. So I'm going to play you two Hendrix songs, but these are not written by Hendrix. Hendrix does not sing lead on either of these songs. Just want to throw that out there. So pay a little bit more attention to the guitar parts, if you will, because he's actually not singing lead on these two songs. So first one, I'm actually not even going to go into the... We'll do it afterwards. We'll be right back here at the balcony.

welcome back here to the balcony. So, yes, as I was talking to the peanut gallery here, which I love, and I'm so happy they're here. These were both not written by Jimi Hendrix. Those are all Noel Redding songs. Yeah. He was a guitarist from another band who was founded by Chaz Chandler when they went over to make the experience, long story short. And then, you know, he left the band. So the first one was She's So Fine off Axis Bold as Love. The second one was Little Miss Strange off Electric Ladyland. And then after that, Noel left the band. Do you know Noel Redding's band name after that? It's called Fat Mattress. You know why you don't know it? Because they don't make any records. So, all right, let's keep it going. We don't have much time. So, this next one is going to be... I want to get one more rock one in, and then we're going to play two Mark Ronson songs, which are Mark Ronson songs done by other artists, but obviously it's Mark Ronson doing it, so he has that signature sound. And if you don't know what I'm talking about, this is the meat and potatoes coming up. We'll be right back here at the balcony. First, Little Jane's Addiction. I played Pearl Jam earlier. I want some Jane's Addiction. Then we'll get into the new Mark Ronson. Well, like I said, new to me.

All right, folks. Here we go. Hold on. Sorry. Okay, so now that was a little Jane's Addiction. So now this is my favorite part. So as I was just telling everyone in the studio, you might not know the original songs or the original versions of these songs as well as I do. But the first one is The Charlatans UK, the only one I know. That's going to be covered by Mark Ronson. And then after that, it's going to be yet another Queens of the Stone Age song that he covers because he is a producer of that band. Anyway, I'll just shut up. Here we go. So the first one, the only one I know. Second one, no one knows. Off. They're all off the song. This album's called Version, which is basically him redoing everyone that he's produced over the years. We'll be right back here at the balcony.

All right, welcome back here to the balcony with me, Rocker Smooth. What up? By the way, if you are still listening, you are a part of the nerd revolution. Thank you so much. Thank you so much. Okay. Oh, I don't even need to intro this then, because it's already on. This is Red Sun in June by Causa Soul off the album Summer Sessions. I pirated this one from the LP Love Lounge Tuesdays at 10 o'clock. My buddy Mike Ruffin. Tuesday a.m., 10 a.m., the LP Lounge.

0: folks, real quick, before I exit, because, well, yeah, there's only about 10 minutes left, but I want to thank everyone. All right, you go ahead, man. Use your words.
1: Ross, I want to say thank you for having me on this evening.
0: An honor, a true thank you. You're welcome, Kevin. Oh, thank you for coming
2: you.
0: On.
2: Thank you. Thank you. Yeah.
0: Yeah. Yeah. Let me hear it one more time in the mic.
1: Ross, thank you. My brother, for
0: there
1: having me. Ross,
0: there
1: Ross,
0: you
1: Ross.
0: There you
1: thank
0: go.
1: You, my brother.
0: All right. All right, so now we're going to end it up. Hopefully, the archivist with, where's DJ Nate? The final hour with the archivist should be coming on. But as our normal thing, we're going to just end up with some hip-hop. So we're going to start end it up with a roller skating jam. And by the way, we'll be back next week at the balcony. And we would love it if you can listen to us anytime you want on the podcast. And also, if you'd like to start this journey, RadioValencia.fm is always looking for new DJs. To start that journey, go to RadioValencia.fm. Everyone, take care of each other. Have a great week.

folks. You're now tuned into the final hour here on Radio Valencia. My name is Archivist. Thank you for joining us. Just a quick shout out. Thanks for everyone who came out to the show last night at Mabue Gardens. It was a sold out show. I couldn't make it, unfortunately, but it was a great show with Flipper and Friends, Fang, Bitchfit, and Frightwig. And definitely check the Radio Valencia website, radiovalencia.fm, for more events and announcements for all upcoming things there. And actually, this Friday, Radio Valencia, we're still over at Emmy Spaghetti Shack. I believe I might be DJing there this coming Friday as well. And if not, go pop in, grab some pasta, and support great local eatery. One of my favorite spots, and I've really enjoyed spinning there. But yeah, to the program at hand, tonight will be my final episode of this show, as it is, for a while. I'm taking a hiatus of sorts, but definitely going to come back to do radio at some point in the future. It's been a beautiful ride here these last few years at Radio Valencia, and then 5 years at Mutiny Radio, and then back in like 2016, 2017 was at Radio Valencia at our Mission and 20th Street location, some fun times there, and then going all the way back to KZSC Santa Cruz. I've grown to just, this is my sanctuary, in the booth here, playing music for all you amazing listeners out there. So this is part two of

playing my favorite jams one last time before we say goodbye. But if you're in the SF Bay Area, I'm DJing different places around town. So check my Instagram at thearchivist415 for events and whatnot. And yeah, let's have some fun. Thanks, everyone. Love y'all. Peace. Let's go.

0: yes, I can see it.
1: You ballin', baby girl, yes, I can see it.
0: You ballin', baby girl, yes, I can see it.
1: You ballin', baby girl, yes, I can see it.
0: You ballin', you ballin', baby girl, yes, I can see it. 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

0: Bugatti and Domino's. 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Yup, I mention my undertones. Running the Dolly, Chicago, overzealous with talent, though. West Side get the money, it's still a classic. Moving to LA, now I'm sipping on Sunny D. And my neck is hella pleased. And I bought me a better pen, so a bitch ain't about to write. I'm perpetually smoking weed. It's me rolling, I'm sorry, I'm tapping out. Room 25, the best album that's coming out. Labels got these niggas just doing it for the clout. I'm just writing my darkest secrets. Like, wait and just hit me out. Saying vegan food is delicious. Like, wait and just hear me out.
1: I ain't been out.

All of them lips is like gloss. All of them pictures I lost. All of them fingers I crossed. All of them wishes I tossed in a well. I need a ride for my pops. I need to buy some eye drops. Peace of mind, piece of pie. Can't even sleep, my cyclops, quite a lot. Blindfold and origami. Order sushi, pouring sake out. Gorgeous view from the roof. More confusions from your cotton mouth. Easter eggs turning rotten now. Throwing toilet paper, porta potty mouth. Made the morning paper, can't afford to save a single cent. Counting

0: took his gold, he ain't do nothing. We still got the gold to this day.
1: Yo, man, I ain't never been. We gonna tax him again.
0: And again.
1: So just keep your mouth closed.
0: I ain't never been taxed before. Hey, yo, that's one. Yo, what was that, man? You gotta kick some of that new shit.

0: business is cool.
1: We had a fire today in East LA. 110 got burned. The governor said it's quite okay. They're all on
2: musical dope.
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just want to say thank you guys so much for listening all these years. 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And please keep listening to all the other amazing DJs we have here at the station. We have so many great programs here playing all kinds of music and talk shows and whatnot. 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Choosing a real person to like have faith in choosing some music for you, even just for a little bit of time, I think is an important thing, instead of just relying on these algorithms and AI robots to introduce new stuff. So if you ever press play on any of my shows, I appreciate you, and thank you. But I will be back eventually, so we'll see you again next time. Peace, everyone. This has been The Final Hour.

0: Yeah, it's Tuesday at 6 o'clock. It's time for Bughouse Square.
1: Yeah, it's going to be a good one tonight.
0: I said it's going to be a good one tonight.

Well, hey, what do I got for tonight? You know, when someone starts a sentence with, this might sound racist, they're fucking racist. And I don't know how I'm going to, like, work that into the songs I brought. But it's Cinco de Mayo, so I got some of that. I got some good Mexican music, man, so...

thoughts reveal so much. As midnight black gives way to morning, cracks and sunshine.

That's Santana. What's going on? Oh, that's next door. Okay, cool. Yeah, big band. They got a van out front. Nice van. Seems like a good touring van. It's like when it's a normal like proportioned van, but it's one of those ones that's got about another 6 feet hanging off the back wheel. It's like really long. Yeah, pretty cool. I gotta imagine at any given, all right. God, is that? It is. I'm so sorry. I'm just distracted. I'm trying to get more. Less. Yeah, that's them. All right. That's cool. That's what it is, man. You're in the city. We got to get along, you know? We're all living on top of one another. Can't just say, you know, I demand absolute silence in my radio studio. And I'm sure it's just a sound check, so we'll get through it. Anyway, this is Buckhouse Square. And more importantly, and more importantly, Radio Valencia, near the corner of 22nd and Mission, and the beautiful Mission, where it's always flat and sometimes sunny. So yeah, God, I love living in the city. I love being around different things and different people, and I really appreciate that. And I think you know, it's hard, like, because there's a lot of people that live in bubbles, and they don't get out. So all everything they get is whatever through their wire, whatever they, you know, subject themselves to, you know, whatever source it is. Let me talk about these records. Heard this loud, man. That's great. Gil Scott Heron, we had in there from the Reflections record. We did Storm Music from the La Revolucion de Emiliano Zapata record that I bought. It was an instrumental, and it was Shitty City, Cuidad, Perdida, which they have then in parentheses, Shit City. Good number. You know, I got this record, and at first I thought I was duped a bit, because it was at a Mexican event in the city, and it was for like Mexican culture, and so they had all kinds of different art forms and stuff like that. There was a dude selling records, and it was like, he's all about Latino, Afrobeat, you know, jazz, salsa, all that kind of stuff. And he brought his Mexican stuff in, and he told me this record. And it was like, I wanted kind of rock and Espanol, or maybe something, you know, of the... There's some really excellent music from Mexico from the 60s. And I got this, and it was not what I was expecting, but it was excellent. From the Pueblo en Marcha, Raza Si, Guerra No. We did Indio. So it's like... Yeah, so I'm going to talk about, like, Indio. My partner's grandmother, Mexican, married an Indio. And it was a thing. It was, and she was, like, she was very, very Western-featured, you know, kind of looks like she could have been, lived, you know, very white-looking, güero. And married an Indio. So I'm kind of like the whole like racism thing, and it's like really, it just seeps down into everything. It really does.
We opened up with Carlos and Charlos. I love this because these are like two names that just like, fuck yeah, I can nail that. Carlos y Charlos, that's what this is. Alta California, a great act. They're accordion, guitar, and bass. And they just tear it up. We went and saw them, and it was so good. And it was just a beautiful experience to be in like that small venue and being all part of that energy. Fantastic. And Woody Guthrie in there, of course. So this next song I'm going to play or attempt to play, this cat is it's great because I do a couple different jobs, but there's a lot of people that kind of roll through those particular jobs that I do, so I get exposed to this, and then, you know, sometimes it's like, so I was getting this guitar from a guy and to work on, so I was just, you know, I was kind of laying down some licks, you know, nothing too heavy, and this cat who's doing landscaping, he's like, oh man, I didn't know you played guitar, and I'm like, oh yeah, you know, I dabble. So turns out he's in a band as well, Billy Hope, and we're going to play something off that now. This is Billy Hope. If you dig this, I'm going to tell you that it's in Spotify. And it's all right. So I'm gonna touch the thing that he got. I'm gonna turn that up. I'm touching that. So maybe there's more information I can give you. Billy Hope. This is La Sombra. Dig it.

0: Yeah, there it goes. Lonesome Cowboy Bill. What do you think, Yuri G?
1: Yo, lay yo.
0: Oh, man. Awesome. Awesome. How you been? Yuri G, man. Fuck yeah, man. It's so good to hear you. It's so good to hear your voice.
1: It's been a sprint. It's been a while. It's been a month, I think. And
0: It has been. I'm keeping track, man. It's been a month.
1: I know. I'm feeling it, too. Although, to be fair, one time I did call and you were otherwise occupied, so I understand. Like, you're doing
0: live. Now, what is this? Maybe. I don't know. I don't remember. I forget a lot of things.
1: We can both agree,
0: I never lay any pressure on you. It's always a treat. No pressure. You got a lot of fucking things in the air. You're out there hunting shit down for us. So what do you got this week?
1: I'm happy to be back. That's all I'm saying. It was backing into, like, I miss talking to you. I miss doing this call-in thing. I gotta tell you,
0: yeah?
1: I had a weird thing happen to me today. I'm talking to someone because of work, you know, because, you know, we gotta
0: put bread on the table.
1: And so I'm talking to this guy, and I was like, oh, you live in San Francisco? Yeah, you know, San Francisco a long time, blah, blah, chat, chat, chat, blah, blah. Maybe we know some of the same people. And, you know, I'm like, okay, yeah, I see there's some crossover. Like, we're adjacent social scenes. Like, you know some people who know some people that I know. And, all right. At some point, I'm like, wait, what's your wife's name?
0: What?
1: And I'm like, let me search my email. And I'm like, in 2012, I exchanged emails with your wife because your wife founded Mission Local, or was an employee at Mission Local, and we had talked about in the old days of the old radio station co-locating Mission Local at the studio.
0: Man,
1: so she was like, "Oh yeah, I was there like the night Obama got elected." And I was like, "Oh yeah, that was like an epic night."
0: That was
1: at the studio.
0: That was.
1: I was like, "That was an excellent night to be there." And then I was like, it just kind of threw me back into.
0: I really thought I was a part of something. I really did.
1: Yeah. Right, absolutely. It was like, you know, it's like we've been a lot of distance traveled, but that was something else.
0: Yeah, yeah, it was. Sorry. It was, and it can be again, Yuri G.
1: It continues to be.
0: Yeah, it does.
1: As it was, does. Also shall it be in the future, and also in the present and past as también.
0: Damn. So it's let's see. So many things have happened, but I'm trying to think of because I'm going down there. Could be tomorrow. I'm like motorbike ride. Yeah, I got to drop some shit. So let me see. I got things to. There's certain things that need to be aligned to make this happen. But
1: sure, you know, with this, talk to Siri about it.
0: Yeah,
1: you know, I'm sure Siri will make it all work,
0: man. Siri. God. God, I don't know. I don't want to get into it, but I dealt with some, and I don't want to drop names, but.
1: Please do.
0: No, I can't. But I can. I want to get into the subject because it's like racism, and when someone starts a sentence with "this may sound racist," and it's it does, and it will, and you are, you know, it's like fuck. So this is someone close to me, and it made me sick this morning. It really literally made me like sick to my stomach that someone that close could have those like feelings, and it's like, I don't know, it's like the racism thing. So it's Cinco de Mayo. I'm trying to like bring it bring the beauty of the of everything of life and what it has to offer. And
1: you got to bring the red, green, and white, right?
0: Yeah, it's just so, you know, to have like to be so preoccupied with how, the differences of things and how like it's not the same, and it's like, wow. You know, like, I've had so many, like, we went to the library. I don't know if I talked to you about this. And it was, like, at the end, it was one of these events where it was all day, all night. Yeah. Till like, midnight at the main library. And at the end, the last half hour, there was just, like, a killer DJ on the main floor there as soon as you walk in down there.
1: Yeah.
0: And it was just playing, like, there was no stretching out. These were all, like, substantial hits and guaranteed, and people just, like, getting down and of everything.
1: Awesome.
0: Gay, straight, black, white, yellow, brown.
1: Dancing is, like, the best thing, man.
0: It was.
1: 254 had that figured out.
0: Yeah, yeah. And those are moments that I live for, and I enjoy.
1: You know, the song I picked tonight kind of vibes with that. So I just, like, you know, it's like every once in a while you get back. Remember I was into that band? And, like, it's been, like, 15 years since I listened to that band. Like, oh, yeah, I should give that a spin. So I went back and I was listening to some Corner Shop, which was, like, there was a time in my life where I was listening to
0: Corner Shop ignorant. Absolutely,
1: yeah.
0: Ignorant.
1: It's no, you know, they're a band.
0: Okay.
1: He was a Punjabi guy from, like, the Midlands in England, right?
0: Okay.
1: And so the name Corner Shop is, you know, it's like,
0: sure,
1: you
0: know, it's got
1: kinda,
0: it.
1: It's
0: got
1: kinda
0: it.
1: Racist, right? The little,
0: yeah,
1: racist, right? But he's kind
0: of like
1: old,
0: liquor store.
1: Like, I'm Punjabi from the Midlands of England. Like, they know who I am, you know?
0: Right.
1: And he made this really great indie rock, you know, Tejinder Singh is what his name is, and but also has, like, really cool Indian influences and samples, and, like, Dan the Automator was on their second record.
0: Oh, nice.
1: Yeah.
0: He's a Bay Area cat, right? The Automator.
1: A Bay Area cat.
0: Yeah.
1: That's indeed true. And so, you know, like, you know, he's got a pedigree here. And so I was going, I'm going to play a Corner Shop record tonight. And so I was playing records, and I said, ah, you know, I really like this song that we're about to play, which is 6 a.m. Jalandhar.
0: Okay.
1: And it's all in Punjabi. And I was like, well, what does it actually say? I'm just going to read you a quick passage along the lines of what you were just saying, right?
0: Mm-hmm.
1: Brothers and sisters, we are speaking of the true path. Some people say the right path is simply for the purpose of getting to heaven. But the right path is not just for the purpose of getting to heaven. Everyone should consider this path and truth. The right way is different for different people. Let us live in union. Then we all win. And the Lord will sing your praises. Boom.
0: Damn.
1: It's all about getting on the dance floor, shaking the
0: booty. You can fit that on a t-shirt, man. I would wear that front and back.
1: I might just do that. How much would you pay for that?
0: I would,
1: like,
0: pay.
1: You know,
0: depends what the cause, you know. Where the profits going on that one?
1: How did I spend $200 on this t-shirt?
0: I got a whole idea on t-shirt stuff, and you know, we'll talk. We'll talk off air.
1: You ever dabble in the silk screen?
0: I have. You know, like, the second band I was in, I had a friend who worked at a fucking silk screen factory in Chicago, and he's like, yeah, come by with a 12 pack at like 10 o'clock at night, and I went to like Goodwill and just bought a shit ton of t-shirts and old, like, work shirts, and just screened them all, and that was our swag. Yeah.
1: Give you any of those?
0: I don't have any, but they're very rare and highly sought after, Yuri G.
1: That's beautiful.
0: That's silk
1: stuff.
0: We're
1: looking on the eBay.
0: It's not even. It's beyond that. You have to go to, like, Harrods or whatever, that one of those. You know,
1: eBay.
0: The big ones. All right. So.
1: Hey.
0: Yes, sir.
1: Corner Shop, 6 a.m. Jalandhar. Live in peace, everyone, and, like, dig this, like, awesome indie rock 6-minute raga. It's fantastic.
0: All right, let's go. I'm you're putting the pressure on me. I hope this thing works. All right, man, you take care. I love you, and maybe we'll touch hands.
1: Man.
0: All right.
1: Next meet.
0: Yes, at least.
1: Beautiful.
0: All right. So we're going to we're disconnecting from Yuri G, and then we got to do a little dongle action. Dongle has been inserted. Yes. And then we're going to go to see what Yuri G sends me this. So this is a Spotify thing. I'm turning that up. Hoping for the best. Yeah, that's up all the way. All right, this is Corner Shop. As he said, Jalandhar Shear. And we're doing it.
2: Yes. ਸਦਿਚ ਅਵਤਾਰ ਬਹੁਤ ਹੁੰਦੇ ਨੇ ਅਸੀਂ ਸੱਚ ਵਿੱਚ ਭਰੋਸਾ ਰੱਖੀਏ ਤਾਂ ਇਸੇ ਤਰ੍ਹਾਂ ਜੀਏ ਇਕਤਾ ਵਿੱਚ ਸੈਣਾ ਦਾ ਪਾਲਾ ਸਹੀ ਰਸਤੇ ਤੇ ਬੋਲਦੇ ਆ

Yeah, that's XTC Battery Brides. This is Radio Valencia. This is Bughouse Square. Part of the Radio Valencia team. We're all a team here, doing what we can when we can. Big shout out to the people who painted this place. It looks really good, and it smells good too. Sometimes you know how it is. Everything kind of just like secretes into the surfaces. So you need a fresh coat of paint to seal them off, and that has been done. It's good. We got the black, red, and white. It's good. Looks good. Hey, I got to talk about this music because I fucking do this. Get like a bunch. So we had a bunch of music in there. We had Velvet Underground from the Loaded record, and we did Lonesome Cowboy Bill. Maybe I've talked about that. Little Feet. We did Willin, because it mentions Mexico. It's kind of Cinco de Mayo today, so I'm trying to do Talking Heads from the Fear of Music. We played Air. Some people say not to worry about it. Mexican folk songs, we did some off that. From the Max Bonanza record, we did a song off it. Look for them, the Max. They're really good. They're out there a bit. Let's Active, Every Word Means No. From my Rockin' Los Locos del Ritmo, we did Vientense Todos, that's just like Everywhere, something. Beck from the Morning Phase record, we did Cut 1 and 2, those we played. And Black Sabbath from the Masters of, the Masters of Reality, we did Sweet Leaf. And then we had Oye Como Va, we did that that was a Tito Puente song. He's Puerto Rican, but it was Santana's pretty. They represent my partner's mother is the godfather of godmother of one of the Santana brothers. So we finished that. Thank you, Yuri G. That was great. What are we doing? I got this queued up. So let me reach over and do that.

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woman. 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

band Bunghouse Square and Radio Valencia. We had, that was Carlos and Charles, of course. We had Funkadelic in there. We had Sly and the Family Stone. We had some Frank Zappa, some Howlin' Wolf, some nice easy top there, unexpected, and some Led Zeppelin. Thanks for doing what you got to do to do. Be as decent as you can and help someone who struggles with that sort of thing. This is Mose Allison, man, just telling it like it is.

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0: Yeah, sometimes I get a little early down here. And just let me take this time to say goodbye again, and we will talk to you next week. We'll talk. We'll talk about this.
1: Judson! Ladies and gentlemen, I'd like you to meet a friend of mine. This is Judson Fountain.
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3: Well, I did radio shows. 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I'm going to play an old man like this.
2: I'm coming out to get you. I'm going to kill you.
3: And if I'm allowed to, I'd like to have Don Costello to play the part of the drunk whipping.
1: Okay, that'll be fine.

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1: Hey, one pollo. 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
0: Yo, man. We're checking out the cool tunes over here at RadioValencia.com. 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

0: Anybody touching these fucking bags, I'll cut their fucking head off with a fucking axe. I'll fucking piss off.
1: Pound of sugar and a 2-pound sack of flour, please. Evening. Horace Tabor, Worcester, Massachusetts.
2: When did you get in?
1: Arrived this morning. Hit a vein this afternoon. And I aim to be back in Worcester by Christmas. It says here, California is going to be admitted to the Union. Just what it needs. Law and order. That's good news.
2: Well, it ain't to me. It's been my unrelenting policy to bust out any territory the day I become a state and head for another wilderness.
1: I don't agree, sir.
2: Well, I don't want to hear about it. All I know is when you look around at the human race, you gotta wonder what the hell God was thinking about.
3: God made the mountains. God made the sky. God made the people. God knows why. He fixed up the planet as best as he could. Then in come the people and gum it up good. The first thing you know, they civilized the foothills and everywhere he put hills, the mountains and valleys below. They come along and take them and civilize and make them a place where no civilized person would go. The first thing you know, the first thing you know, they civilize what's pretty by putting up a city where nothing that's pretty can grow. They muddy up the winter and civilize it into a place too uncivilized even for snow. The first thing you know, they civilize left, they civilize right, till nothing is left, till nothing is right. They civilize freedom till no one is free, no one except, by coincidence, me. The first thing you know, the boozer's in prison and the criminal he isn't, and only the rascals have dough. When I see a parson, I gotta put my arse in a wagon that follows the tail of a crow. The first thing you know, I pick up and blow. The first thing you know.
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right off to school. 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

couldn't fix her, cause the doctor is a twister too.

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2: Roger. Ready to move out.

0: The Hanger.
1: Mr. Roma.
2: Hiya, fellas. It's kind of corny to say I wish I could be with you today, but it happens to be the truth. So I'm using this
3: device to say hello to you.
4: Yes, I had been gotten hung up.
5: Hiya, fellas. It's kind of corny to say I wish I could be with you today,
2: but it happens to be the truth.

0: had to wait for a long-distance call or something.
1: Oh, no, otherwise you'd have to wait for a phone.
0: No, I did not. I got hung up. You don't understand. Look, you say hung up when you want to discourage further inquiries, you know?

0: the subject comes up again in the meeting, and I throw it on them, and they go crazy. Their mouths are really can't.
1: It's amazing.
0: The producers.

0: of mistakes, laziness, and infighting. And there were days,
1: good days, when by anyone's judgment, they would have to be considered clever.

use this device to

0: Hi, you fellas. It's kind of corny to say I wish I could be with you today, but it happens to be the truth. So I'm using this device to say hello to you. To Irv, Don, Bob, and Cole Cascalis. And congratulations to the new member of the group.
1: A good friend of his, Colonel William McCullough.
0: So I'm using this device to say hello to you. And to you, LASTL, continues emails.
2: So I'm using it.
0: Hello to you.
3: The central factor of time.

0: Fritz Callis, and congratulations to the new member of the group.
1: We have been metamorphosed.
2: To the new member of the group.
1: Morphosized. Morphosized. We have been metamorphosized.
3: The orchestra leader that you want to segue out of the theme right into the first number. You give him the hand signal for a segue.
4: Of the 4th Illinois Cavalry.

0: I've noticed that when people are joking, they're usually dead serious.
1: Have been killed in battle.
0: And when they're dead serious, it's usually pretty fun.

0: it took so long. You okay?
1: Yeah.
0: Where's Jolene?
1: We need to know if you're going to take her to jail or not. She won't go in unless you hear her side of the story.
0: Vanessa, she's not a suspect. I've got at least 20 of them.

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3: It wouldn't even be considered new, except for maybe in that geological sense.
2: Your needle and
3: they took from their surroundings what was needed and made of it something more.
4: Right.
5: There are several types of those chairs.
6: Why, Steve, I thought
3: but the idea had been spoken, and the words wouldn't go back after they'd been uttered aloud.
6: Oh, indeed.
3: You know what? No advantage at all to be gained from it. The idea still.

exactly like a regular disc jockey program.

0: It's like it's singing. I guess you can't hear anything else. I had this dream in there because of that.
1: The permutations were endless. They tried again going to the source. From this, they deduced that the problem was recursive. But beyond that, found themselves admitting against their own nature. And once again, that the answer was unknowable.
2: Scene is actually pretty neat from a visual perspective.
3: If you do not announce weather reports, commercials, or the time,

there. I heard a noise.

0: always the case with people who run shows. They like it to go a certain unnamed people we could talk about. It's been one of the great strengths of the show is finding those relationships. And suddenly it sparks him. And
1: yeah. Each section of the show

0: before Jim starts speaking, he actually has a 3 to 4 minute movie that's going to sort of explain the basic concepts upon which he can then extrapolate.
1: I'm so proud of you for finding a place to park. I was afraid nobody would be here because I almost wasn't.

0: and they're saying, look at me. Look at me. See how high I can jump.
1: Okay, I'm waiting.
0: And look at me, Mom.
2: We live in uncertain and challenging times.
0: Watch me catch the ball.
2: So much is happening so fast, it seems impossible to make sense of it all.
0: Look at me, Dad. See how fast I can run?

explore the ingredients. Let's explore the ingredients of a fine digital...

0: made lace ornaments that are absolutely gorgeous.
1: Yeah, beautiful. They're up on the tree and they look great.
0: They do. So they have their nieces and nephews too. Cindy, Kyle, Adam, Melissa, Dean, Drew, Jeffrey, and Nicholas. Thank you to them. Barb Z, she's a dog groomer, I believe. Mike, Jill, and their dog, Misty.
1: Right.
0: For the puppy ornament.
2: Of you to call my friends are detained in the laboratory, but after I'm through with my experiments, if you leave your name and number, I'll have them return your call, although they might sound different.
3: Billy Prime.
2: Excuse me,
3: it is sometimes a sad life.
4: That's the
3: and
4: joke.
3: It is a long life.
5: You have to explain it.
3: In a deep loss to something you cannot quite remember, it will be a beautiful visit. And then we shall share the same fate as the rest of the human race. Dying horribly.
6: I really get the feeling.
7: What I am about to tell you sounds crazy. But you have to listen to me.
6: They appear to be on both sides. What's happening, John?
7: Their very lives.
6: Well, in my humble opinion, they're not involved in Einstein's time. It's alive. Relatively speaking, that is.
7: You see, this isn't the first time. Now, we've had this conversation. What day is it?
8: Judgment Day. You just came in with the fresh recruits. You just came in with the fresh recruits.
9: Come find me when you wake up.

0: crazy.
1: Shoot low, there's riding Shetlands. What was that?
2: I dare you.
1: Okay. There's so much stuff on the floor here. We have microphones. It's completely cluttered with equipment. Okay.
0: Hey,
1: it's the way you want to run the street. No. Okay. There we go. Oh, you couldn't hear anything I was saying anyway.
0: What? So.
3: Wait, from before?
0: Is he talking again?
1: Yeah. Yeah, because now they're just
3: light
1: playing
3: cycle motors.
1: Backwards AC/DC.
0: I'm going down to Light Cycle Motors and get me a new car.
1: Boy, I just had the best evacuation. It was so beautiful.
0: Oh, here it is on tape.
1: Yep. What an evacuate.
3: Let's
1: really
3: play it in
1: fantastic.
3: Slow-mo.
1: You know, and you just get it right. But the TP here is quite rough. It's a little bit thick, a little bit.
3: Oh, yeah? Is it chafe worthy?
1: It's chafe. It chafes a little bit, but that's fine. I couldn't get one key doesn't work. I had to get the other key. And I noticed that the men's and women's rooms are separate. So we are bucking the trend here, which is to make all bathrooms in the world unisex. So what say you, K-Rob? Where stand you on this?
4: Michael
1: Bay
4: has no sky metal.
3: I'm so in.
1: So you're so what?
3: I'm in, you know, like on,
1: oh,
3: the, on
1: what?
3: Plan,
1: yeah. I see, you're down. No, that would be being down. Are you down?
3: Oh, down. Okay, down, not in.
1: Jeez, where are you, Vito? You're behind
3: down,
1: the times.
3: Down,
1: you don't get in anymore, you get down. Or, as John Lennon used to say, just get on with it. Which doesn't really mean anything,
0: yeah,
1: but they used to say that, yeah.
3: Get on with it.
1: Get on with it. You just got to get on with it.
0: I was trying to avoid that part.
1: You know, you can't be afraid of failure. He was always like coaching the counterculture. You know, don't be afraid of failure. You got to pick yourself up where you fall down. You know what I mean? And then Yoko would chime in. And,
0: what do we do, John? What do we do?
5: Don't be afraid of evil demons. Don't be afraid of the dark side. Just accept it as part of your nature.
1: That's right, don't do it. It's so funny. It's like a sermon. It's kind of a double sermon. Yeah, them were times. This is my band. Skinny Puppy. This is Fat Puppy. Someday, people won't even remember that there was such a thing as a goth.
3: Are they Fat Puppy now, or?
1: Yeah, that's what I'm saying. I mean, people
3: no
1: wouldn't.
3: No one wants to go see Fat Puppy.
1: But I mean, they wouldn't even get the joke now because
6: Irene Ryan.
1: They just don't even know that goth exists.
6: This is Colonel Hogan, the wild leader of Hogan's Heroes, hilarious television star Bob Crane.
7: Hi, this is my partner, Granny's granddaughter from the Beverly Hillbillies, Donna Douglas.
1: Rock. Oh, she was hot, wasn't she? I had such a hard on for her.
7: Play Password.
1: But, you know, Ellie Mae has always been a sexy character. That was what the cartoon was about.
0: Then we get serious. I'm going to watch some TV, okay, guys?
6: Here's your host.
1: Oh, yeah, no problem.
3: I'd like to watch some TV.
1: So you're, like, hacking that into the radio side?
0: It's on 24 hours a day on the Password channel.
1: Oh, my God. What a horrendous. I know. I can get that. I can get that. And I choose not to.
7: Hello, Bob.
1: Whatever they call.
0: Hello,
1: activate
0: Bob.
1: It.
0: That's right, yeah.
1: I choose not to choose it. Yeah, I can't take Gene Rayburn. You know, only so long can
0: just
1: I handle
0: the T-shirt.
1: That.
0: I can't take
1: Come
0: Gene
1: on.
0: Rayburn.
3: You ever notice how
1: all
3: he's really,
1: guys,
3: really
1: John
3: chummy
1: Davidson.
3: With the celebrities, but when he has to go over to the contestants, he just treats them with utter

0: your contempt.
1: Yeah, exactly. Like, they're the morons. That, okay, this
2: doesn't
1: is what
2: he
1: you...
2: have that long microphone so he can
1: now.
2: Keep people at a distance from him?
1: Yeah.
2: Look at that long, long, long...
1: This is what you have to do. Please just answer the question.
2: You stay at that end of the small steel cylinder.
1: Yeah. It was rigged. Well, Hollywood Squares could be funny. Paul Lynde, because of Paul Lynde. The other guy, Oliver Nelson Douglas,
2: so.
1: Or Riley.
2: It hurts to remember it.
1: Because the gay guys on TV were allowed to be really nasty in a way that other people weren't, except Joan Rivers and Rickles. And those were nightclub stars anyway. I'm talking about TV. Of course, Rickles didn't do his hardest stuff on TV usually.
0: He was always apologizing.
1: No! Yeah. Oh, and not, you know what? And
0: no. I'm just kidding.
1: No, he was. It was in like in a sickly, sentimental way, almost as bad as Red Skelton. I mean, he would go on and on sometimes about the endless need for brotherhood and all the races combined and great Mulligatawny.
3: Oh, put the light.
1: But I mean, not that. But a lot. And I think. Maybe he had to, but I know that's what he did in his great hit album, Hello Dummy. Which, of course, I played.
0: The Mondo world got away with showing, you know, like tits and ass, you know, they said, oh, no, it's a historical study.
1: Yeah, 8, 7. Yeah, exactly.
4: 5.
1: It's got to be 3, recontextualized.
4: 2, 1.
1: I played that over and over. That was great. That and Bill Cosby were big inspirations on records. Well, until college. And then it was, of course, Monty Python took over comedy records forever. Remember that first 3? Maybe they were only 3 Monty Python albums. Oh, my God. It was so funny. We have film of them nailing your head to a coffee table. Well, he did that. Right. He was a harsh man, but fair.
5: They were good.
1: That's when good stuff was good.

0: I would never do that.
1: But you could technically, though.
0: Yeah, I could just turn them off.
1: Wow. I can't believe you just did that.
0: I'm just saying that it is possible.
1: I don't think Doug would forgive you for that. I mean, he's the one that put that on there. He put a lot of work into downloading that metal, Japanese whatever thing. Japanese metal. And, you know, you just shut it off like it was nothing.
0: Yeah, I don't think I'm ever going to put him back on.
1: You don't know what that means to him.
0: This feels pretty good, you know. Like
2: what about Doki Doki Morning?
1: Doki Doki baby, good morning.
2: Baby Doku morning. No. Yeah, baby Doku morning.
1: $5 GI? Wait, what was Baby Doki morning? What does that mean?
0: You're not from the land of teddy bear.
1: Want me be your teddy bear? You know, the Japanese are now either admitting to or paying reparations for the Comfort Girls.
2: Too soon, man.
1: Thank you for, you know, highlighting my announcement with that dramatic music. Yes.
2: You need punch.
1: They are now admitting.
2: Clarity.
1: They haven't admitted.
2: Cut through.
1: They captured Korean girls, and they were like sex slaves for the Japanese troops. And, you know, wonder China hates them so much. But still, you can't have China just building the islands and, you know, building up their military in a way which, you know, disturbs or annoys us. Right there in the China Sea. It's very, very hotly contested now. Japan, Vietnam, Malaysia, they're all complaining. Taiwan, they're all complaining to the U.S. about the Chinese.
2: No, it's not like that.
1: We will kill you. We will kill you. Yes, the Mongolian horde.
0: How much can a fist be shaken?
1: Well, that's more Japanese. They all want help.
0: They're all in on it.
3: Open a channel to the Slugulon ambassador.
4: Initialize.
1: Well, that was our pivot.
3: Why?
1: What's wrong with pivoting to Asia.
4: Don't get me wrong. You know, you look great in that top. I'm sure.
1: I love pivoting. I'm pivoting right now.
4: Delicate.
1: It's just exciting. I will pivot to Asia if I knew what direction it was in.
2: Is this that Beam Me Up Hottie show?
1: Beam me up, Scotty.
4: I think you're better than this.
3: Space Command, how's my flight path?
5: Looking good from here.
1: That's
5: space
1: another
5: girl.
1: Thing. Star Trek 50. That's pretty soon. Yes, those were the days. Before all movies were Star Wars. Before life was just a Star Wars movie.
0: Abraham, Martin, and Trek.
1: In the next year or so, should be put out.
0: The perfect time to see Star Wars.
1: Yes, that's right. Get some last entertainment in. You know, W.C. Fields claimed he was thrown out at the age of 8, lived in a gutter in the street in Philadelphia. But a lot of what he said was not true, actually, because he bragged about... he was
0: Get to
1: here.
0: The phone, hello.
6: Okay, I just went through Facebook, and I tediously scrubbed every mention of saying that you showed me the world of tomorrow and replaced it with Sherilyn Connelly.
0: Sherilyn Connelly, yes, exactly. She showed me, I showed you, that's how it works, yeah.
6: That's how it works. That's what I want the record to say. Sherilyn Connelly showed K-Rob showed the world.
0: Or America, what have you.
1: Is this because Sherilyn was being denied credit that she deserved?
0: Sherilyn is always being denied credit.
1: Ah, I see.
2: Yeah,
0: it's kind of a thing. It's kind of her thing.
1: I see.
0: Like gold member being
1: sort of, masochistic.
6: It's never happened before, except it happened like all the time.
1: I see. Well.
6: Okay, and by the way, America, fuck yeah.
0: Fuck yeah. Living in.
1: What does that mean? Living in America.
0: Yeah, he did Rocky IV when Rocky fought the Russians.
1: James Brown?
0: James Brown was in that movie, yeah.
1: Yeah.
0: And he sang Living in America, and it was like the Apollo Creed Thanksgiving Day Parade.
1: I saw him live, I think 4 times, because I worked both nights of a 2-night weekend set at the Stone, 2 shows a night. Each show, every one of those 4 shows, was high energy, super fast music, just nonstop, high energy, 3 hours long, rest for an hour, go back and do it all over again, 2 nights in a row. It was unbelievable. I was the waiter. I had to try to sell food to people. I think we did well that night, though. Remember the Stone? You youngins don't remember the Stone.
0: Psycho. Shit.
1: That's where the new wave bands went, as opposed to the punk bands that would be at the Mabuhay across the street.
0: Mabuhay. Do they still have, like, old posters in that property?
1: I don't know.
0: Like, they kind of, like, put kind of, like, ceremonial, like, 8x11.
1: Like, Dead Kennedy posters, and I don't know. I don't go to their website. You know, they have a Facebook site.
0: I mean, just, like, when you walk by the street, and you just see it on... Like, they just have, like, maybe a dozen flyers just sticking up on the windows, like, for history purposes.
1: Well, I haven't seen them. Those are the days you don't see.
0: But that's kind of cool, though, to, like, just put up, you know, flyers.
1: just for no reason.
0: For 35-year-old shows, you know?
1: Yeah. People right, and then you don't include the year date, you know, just to make pick a date in the near future.
0: Yeah. Some people insist on the year date, though, to be put on the flyer.
1: Well, a smart person does, actually, because you don't want to show up in an empty room. I no longer. But the other Stone, I saw Wendy.
0: The year. I want to know the year.
1: I saw 1982. I saw Wendy O. Williams.
0: Everyone. Yeah. When she was still chainsawing television.
1: Yep. And you know.
5: I helped her do that once.
1: Yeah.
5: In her first video.
1: And she.
5: We saw the house together.
1: She.
5: And Biff shot it.
1: Really? Seriously? Biff shot. Your friend Biff shot.
5: Was Wendy first Williams? Video, one of the first videos, yeah.
1: Awesome. Well, I can't even remember what she actually did, but it was wild and insane and fantastic and theatrical.
5: I remember it was electrical tape on the nipples.
1: Yeah, at least that. But what I remember most is the video of her in the Cadillac driving off the dock. Driving at full speed off the end of the dock and soaring through the air into the water.
5: I'll try it again.
1: That was the Plasmatics.
5: Oh, weird.
1: And YouTube, I saw
0: this
1: YouTube.
0: This is only one channel, though, these.
5: Oh, this one is? This one is, I know, yeah.
0: But I didn't know what that one was.
1: This is Spy Jazz. One channel. Okay. Spy Jazz. Discount time
5: travel. All right. So the question is,
1: who
5: is the first person to find something on the internet?
1: To find something?
5: That's the question Pete Goldie.
1: So that would be like 91?
0: Yeah, and who had the guts to download it?
5: Who's the first person to find something on the internet?
1: You mean who first used Google? Google was not the first search engine by any means. Who created the first search engine? That's what we need to know, right? The French guys, right? Wasn't that a French?
0: The friggin' French.
1: I thought they... Because several countries had a part.
0: There's one thing I can't stand. It's the friggin' French. It's the friggin' French. They don't know how to fight. And we have to come over and save their ass every 20 years from the freaking Fritzes.
1: But... Whoa. I'm tripping, man. Oh, I hear voices. Oh, man, I'm tripping.
0: Just beatboxing.
1: Man, I'm in beatbox hell. I'm doing Bill Bruford. I'm sorry, not Bill Bruford. Not Bruford.
0: When he was in the Fat Boys.
1: John Bonham. No, John Bonham.
7: In your
1: no.
7: hands.
1: Give your cup. But he was great, though.
0: Bill Fat Boys Bruford.
1: Fat Boys. Yeah, no, no, no. He actually became a great jazz drummer after he quit Pink Crimson and Yes.
0: Oh, yeah. No, he did a lot of experimental records.
1: Weird. Yeah.
7: Fate of Israel.
1: Very interesting guy. Give your cup. Like many drummers, they don't show it. Unlike the crazy drummer of Magma, you know, the French guy drummer who's the singer and he's insane. He's going off on another planet like Sun Ra. He's, you know, he's really a nutso. And it was
0: but are
1: one
0: they
1: of
0: legitimate? Planet?
1: They are totally legitimate, super high quality, virtuosic European Zappa is what is kind of what they are from the 70s, early 70s. They were super progressive, super progressive, weird.
0: What?
1: They performed in different languages that were invented. The drummer performed like naked.
0: What it does. It bypasses the board.
7: What does? What does?
0: Because you weren't getting effects
1: before. That's.
7: Right.
1: I'm so glad it's you that's on echo.
0: It had a weird patch bay thing, and that's why it was maybe on one speaker, but it's still on one speaker. But you got the
1: patch basing. Is that like a drug thing?
0: Yeah.
1: Like free basing or base jumping.
0: Like cheese balling, cheese and heroin.
1: Cheese balling. Right. Crank, balling, cranking.
8: To open-minded throngs.
0: You know, that's where you nice Monterey Jack, and then you just mix it with heroin.
1: Cheese, Jack, and
0: fry
1: heroin.
0: Fry it up in the spoon.
1: Wow. That's a breakfast, man.
0: That's champions.
1: You know, I see guys doing crack all the time in my hood. They don't really hide anything, and I see them selling and buying.
0: Buying and selling.
1: Yep. It goes on, man.
9: Did you ever try it?
1: Actually, I did once. Oddly enough, I got so flipped out on a different drug that I was crazy enough to go try it. And it wasn't all that great. It really was no big whoop. It was really quite minor and stupid. Yeah, it's very... very slight high, lasted a very short time, and you were down again, and who gives a shit? I mean, wow, I was disappointed. I thought, whoa. I thought crack was really cool, man. But I don't even try crystal meth. I won't even begin, because we know that's bad. From the
0: once the Crystal Meth musical comes out, you'll
1: then
0: feel
1: I'll do it.
0: Different.
1: Yeah, I know. Once South
0: hey,
1: Park,
0: there's a whole song
1: exactly
0: here now.
1: The South Park boys will do a Broadway show based on it, and it'll go Crystal Meth.
0: Everyone
1: be like,
0: has meth, da, da, da, da. Da,
1: and there'll be the Crystal Meth smugglers will be portrayed as heroic superheroes and handsome movie stars.
0: I got the smugglers blues.
1: I can't wait to see what those guys come up with next. I still haven't been able to see, the Mormon, the Book of Mormon.
0: Oh,
1: you know that
0: great.
1: Doug? Are you listening, Doug? I've never seen the Book of Mormon. Isn't that a shame? My favorite, the greatest television program of all time, the funniest, South Park. What show has ever been better and funnier than South Park?
9: How about Mr. Show with Bob and Dave?
1: I haven't seen that.
0: Well, they're definitely not as
1: Mr. Show,
0: lasting.
1: No.
0: Huh? Mr. Show with Bob and David was a nice little spurt in the middle of the 90s, and then they did another little thing on Netflix, I think.
1: Yeah.
0: Like last year.
1: Well, hard to beat South Park for how much they pack in every week. But I
0: yeah, and their last season was great. It was like one long episode. Season...
1: it's epic, yeah.
0: 16 or whatever it was.
1: That's how they made the... So how you must have seen, I'm sure, like everyone, Book of Mormon. How was it?
9: I haven't seen it. It's a stage
0: show. It was thumbs up.
1: On a scale of 0 to 10.
0: Oh, yeah. It was a 9.
9: It's a
1: okay.
9: stage show.
1: Wow. So there was some flaw, slight flaw.
0: It was a musical.
1: Right. Okay. Right. You wouldn't get a boner. Okay. You got a boner that's a 10.
0: Yeah.
1: Okay, well, did you see it live?
0: I just went there because I wanted to get sex that night. I wanted to get a blowjob.
1: That's the only reason I would go to a show. Wait, so you saw the live show?
0: Yeah.
1: Wow, and you paid the full price?
0: No, I saw the San Francisco version of it. I didn't see the Josh Gad Broadway version.
1: Oh, whatever. That's okay. So you saw what matters for official out here. How much was it? Come on, tell the truth.
0: Well, I took three other people.
1: Wow.
0: And it was almost $500 for like all four of us.
1: Wow. Holy smokes.
0: Yeah.
1: But $125 bucks each.
0: Something like that, yeah. There was like fees and tax and whatever.
10: No!
0: You're buying it on the internet, and that's like a whole other thing.
10: That's not how we do it.
1: Yeah.
0: But it's,
1: wow.
0: But it was great. I mean, we got a nice, like,
1: I hope so.
0: We were like right on the front row balcony seat.
1: Yeah.
0: So that was pretty cool.
11: Hi, my name is...
0: I mean, that's where you would go, even if you could pick any seat you wanted in the house.
1: Yeah. Well, I have to see it. So, and was the movie up to snuff with the show?
11: Hello, would you... Wait,
1: they did the movie, right?
11: I have a free book written
0: I don't know if there's
11: Jesus.
0: A movie.
1: No, there isn't
0: a Mormon movie.
1: Maybe not.
0: Yeah, yeah.
1: There must be. But okay, maybe they want to keep the show going.
0: No, I think it'll be. I mean, did they make a Cats movie?
1: Yeah, they always make a movie. Yeah, but there are usually
0: or the Rent
1: don't
0: movie?
1: Capture anything. Well, remember Spider-Man was a Broadway show that became a huge movie. Except in that case, I think the movie came first. And then the Broadway show is almost like the merch off the movie.
0: Right, right.
1: But there was hugely successful. I mean, it's like a $20 million show or more.
0: Like, we need someone
1: million.
0: To kind of look like Kirsten Dunst for this one.
1: Yeah. All Hollywood, Broadway totally has been dominated by movies, like, for the 20 years now. I mean, it's all about movies. Yeah. It's too bad.
0: Spider-Man, though. I mean, that was pretty hilarious.
1: No,
0: right?
1: But that was, Hollywood did that. I mean, that was...
0: Yeah, that's the power they have.
1: Yeah.
0: You totally turn Broadway into, like, this penitent little joke. You know, like...
1: Yeah.
0: We'll do Spider-Man. We could have done, Mel Gibson, The Patriot.
1: Yeah. No, wait a minute. Maybe I'm thinking of two Spider-Mans. One is the huge, huge hit movie, and the other is the Broadway show, which has songs. Isn't there two separate things there, right?
12: Yes.
1: Yeah, because there's no songs in the super big Spider-Man movie.
0: Yeah, but you're going to put it on stage and get songs.
1: Yeah, right.
0: You know.
1: But they haven't yet made
0: the
1: song or the musical.
0: The Raimi... Spider-Man's came out first.
1: Right.
0: I think there was a couple of those in the works, and then they came out.
1: That's what I'm saying. It's the reverse of how it used to be. It used to be show started on Broadway and then made it to Hollywood.
0: Yeah.
1: But now, it's centralized.
0: It was another, from the mind of ...
1: Like
0: thing.
1: My good friend Barney Jones, a brilliant composer and artist who basically now slaves for the mouse. He works for Pixar, which is, they do only art for children, basic, kind of. I mean, they're animations, but they're basically children's movies to some degree. They never, ever do adult movies at Pixar. I mean, literally. I mean, what happened? What's wrong with animation for adults?
0: Well, the thing is that this stuff is actually for adults.
1: Yeah.
0: But who have kids.
1: Yeah, exactly.
0: That's what it is. It's like the kids want to have more adult stuff, but like the adults who have kids need to be more, like, retrograde in their thinking, so they... Was that like this perfect sequence of notes to just keep people's animalistic behavior just like down to the ultimate minimum?
1: Try to calm them down. I see what you mean. Well, no, because of course in that era, having that slowness was interpreted as sexy and sensual. So no, that would excite people and might do
0: so
1: like, today.
0: Being on hold is like having sex.
1: Yes.
0: Okay.
1: That's why they do play that. And they don't anymore, though, play Eat Girl from Ipanema on,
0: Well, there's Pandora and all that.
1: Hold, yeah. I suppose that's what it is. Like when you call PG&E or your telephone company or whatever, whatever they play. Of course, it's everybody
0: oh,
1: now.
0: Here's what it is.
1: They all use the same jazz rock funk.
0: Take the sound of Starbucks with you.
1: Oh, no. So what is that? Songs about coffee? And
0: well, no, no. It's just like the house music that's like comfortable and placid.
1: Oh,
0: na, na, na,
1: God.
0: Na, na, na, na, na.
1: Music like so that you'll be able to work better and more efficiently. Yeah, I think so. With your coffee.
0: Yeah.
1: High from coffee on the break.
0: Yeah, they're just...
1: Where you had to pay $4 for your coffee latte.
0: Yeah, they're securing their brand image.
1: Yeah.
0: By like having it be part of your walk-a-day, work-a-day thing.
1: Yeah. And then they sell you the music that will hopefully calm you down from all your caffeine that you bought from them. Maybe that's it.
0: Yeah, they provide the disease, and then they say,
1: then
0: well,
1: the
0: here's cure. The cure.
1: Exactly.
0: I mean, we're giving it to you right now.
1: Classic American salesmanship. Is that... Now, this is music. Now you're playing music for once.
0: Barry Champlain.
10: I really hate your show.
1: Oh, what was that? Punk. It's a punk rock song.
12: I can handle myself. Yeah, I noticed.
1: I forget.
13: Lieutenant Coffee.
1: I wanna fuck you like an animal.
0: Yeah, you got the stereo.
1: I wanna feel you from
0: coffee.
1: Inside.
0: TV 20, San Francisco.
1: I wanna fuck you like
10: makes
1: an
10: you
1: animal.
10: Happy to be awake at 3 a.m.
1: I wanna
10: it's showtime.
1: Bring me closer to God.
0: Yeah, exactly. Didn't they do a Star Trek version of that?
1: A what one?
0: Nine Inch Nails with Star Trek, and it was like
1: really?
0: And Spock.
10: They were one, the whole band was one bad guy.
0: Yeah.
1: You get me closer to God.
0: But it was like the best Kirk and Spock fucking since the last episode, I thought. Was the Nine Inch Nails remix.
10: Oh, yeah.
1: They did that in Star Trek? They remixed Nine Inch Nails?
0: Yeah, they did Closer.
1: Wow.
0: Closer to God! They did that, right? But they did it with a Spock and Kirk, like, sex thing. You know?
1: Wow. And that shows you, and then you think about it, that's so weird, but that was 23 years ago that song came out. That's amazing, because you think of it... Well, if it had been in a movie of the 90s, and it probably was, it would be like a forward-looking, you know, hip, futuristic thing.
0: Yeah, like...
1: Now looking back...
0: Like The Crow.
1: Yeah, exactly. Exactly.
0: The Crow, man.
1: Or Batman Returns. What is it called? The Dark Knight. I still haven't seen.
0: I like Batman Returns.
1: You know, Doug, if you ever bring over any video, you should bring The Dark Knight. Do you have that?
10: No.
1: Or The Batman Returns?
10: No.
1: I always wanted to see these, like, evil Batman movies.
10: No.
1: You don't, but I do want to see. I mean, they're supposed to be really good, right? And the guy killed himself, died after doing the role.
0: Yeah. Well, there was the Burton Batmans, there was the Schumacher
1: that
0: Batmans.
1: Burton Batmans I saw.
0: Yeah. And then there was the Christopher Nolan Batmans.
1: Oh, there's three groups.
0: Yeah, there's three like, directorial efforts at Batman.
1: Now, okay, the one I haven't seen is the one with the guy that killed himself.
0: That Heath Ledger.
1: Yeah.
0: Yeah, that's
1: the one I want to see.
0: Batman.
1: That's The Dark Knight,
0: that's
1: right?
0: That's The Dark Knight, yes.
1: And when you say Nolan, you mean film director and not comic book artist.
0: Yeah, Christopher Nolan, film
1: Christopher
0: director.
1: Christopher Nolan. And are there any others by him?
0: He did Batman Begins and The Dark Knight Rises. So he's done three Batman movies.
1: Plus, what's the other one?
0: Not any other Batman movies.
1: You said there's three Batman movies.
0: Yeah, he did Dark Knight, Batman Begins, and Dark Knight Rises.
1: Oh.
0: But Dark Knight is the middle one that has Heath Ledger, and that's the joke.
1: Okay.
0: One.
1: Wow. So I've missed three. Jesus.
0: Really? You haven't seen
1: eight
0: of them?
1: So far behind, yeah.
0: Yeah. The third one's kind of silly. I think the second one's probably the most dignified.
1: The best
0: one. But I did like how Gotham was portrayed in the first one.
1: Yeah.
0: Like, they did this thing where, like, this is Gotham City. And they keep changing Gotham City. Like, 1 minute
1: yeah.
0: it's Chicago, the next one it's in New York. And you're like, just make up your...
1: Yeah, know. Right. Interesting. Well, is the Dark Knight the same person as Batman?
0: Yes. Okay. Batman is the Dark Knight.
1: Right, okay, good. And wasn't there, it's like an 80s illustrator that created the Dark Knight in the 80s, right?
0: That was Frank Miller, yeah.
1: Oh, okay.
0: Yeah,
1: so I missed that. Did you collect any of those? Well, you were too old, too, right?
0: Well, no, that was at a time when I was interested
1: yeah.
0: in Batman. Like, I was like, oh, Frank Miller, like, because, like, he did Daredevil, and he did some good Marvel books.
1: Yeah. I'm going to crack another one.
14: Something.

0: time to do.
1: As the young people say,
2: it's never let me fly.
1: You are my hero, sir.
2: That
1: is so beautiful. Wow.
3: I can't believe you led me into the rebellion. I mean, oh my God.
1: I was seriously, oh my God.
2: And I was hoping maybe you could explain this mission to me. I mean,
1: couldn't they explain it to me interrogatively?
2: Right? No. I what about the trench thing? Are we supposed to do that? So, what? We just like fly around and shoot and stuff? You know, why don't you just talk? All the other robot talks, not like so hard. X-Foils, that's this one. Oh!
1: Wow!
2: Okay, I have
3: no
2: idea.
3: I can feel the PCP.
1: That's good stuff, man. Good shit, man.
2: Tech guys,
1: Damn. This is above my pay grade.
3: All right, we're taking hits.
2: Sucks.
3: Yeah. Really Bogarted. That's
1: right. I'm cowboy.
2: That is that gun thing. I totally had it a second ago.
1: It's like a Cuban. It's like a Cuban cigar. You know what I mean? Yeah. No, what's the other name?
3: Get your hands off my Robusto.
2: Totally go for that, you guys. Tatooine. You know the one
1: with
2: the
1: turn is it?
2: But apparently he's got some invisible friends that he talks to. I don't think I can deal. Totally cool.

0: This is pretty good.
1: Right now, right, getting the worst paid
2: account. Wow, not under there.
0: Oh, you know, you should let me drum on the show. I'm a good drummer, you know. I can drum. Well, yeah.
2: What? What? No. I can't understand what you're saying.
3: Can't beat that Sergeant Pepper.
0: I'm losing you. You're fainting.
4: Service of the military.
2: Oh, that's a smuggler guy.
4: Sit you down, father.
2: Oh, I totally thought you left.
3: So how am I to understand that you are an actual Beatle?
2: You know, I have no idea how long we're going to be here.
0: Apparently, I'm very tall.
2: Targeting computers and technically being here all day.
0: No, it was...
3: Thank
2: well,
3: you.
0: Hunger? It was more like Chunderman.
5: Starving many times.
0: And it was interpreted as turn me on, dead man. Turn me on, dead man. Turn me on, dead man. You know, just I checked it out. It didn't, you know, he wasn't dead. I don't believe in that rumor to this day.
3: Then why are there so many clues?
0: There's so many clues. There's so much evidence. And so many people have said so much.
5: Yeah.
0: There's so many theories.
6: Where's it been fought?
0: And even John Lennon said,

did the actual Last Testament of Ringo Starr prove that George Harrison one was wrong? Which, of course, immediately allegorically proves that

0: Paul McCartney attends the opening of 84 years old.
1: John, or no, it's Paul and Yoko who gave the go-ahead for that, right? For the Beatles' love.
0: Like, and, that was a- and, the Beatles' mother, love? Mrs. Harrison, Olivia Harrison.
2: George's mother?
0: His wife.
2: Oh, and
0: Danny's
2: what,
0: mother.
2: And she gave permission for what?
0: The thing in Las Vegas that includes tons of Beatles songs.
2: Oh, right. The Cirque du Soleil. Oh.

0: trying not to cough. You know, this stuff, you gotta be careful not to take in too much. Don't you think? Gentlemen.
1: Too many cookies.
0: Exactly.
2: I think you should eat three cookies.
1: Too many cookies.
0: This stuff is like, yeah. This is like three
2: cookies. That's the signal now.
0: This is then like
2: talk
0: one.
2: About the new movie.
0: This is like one cookie per hit. Only.
1: Hey, don't bogart my crumbage, man.
0: Bogart my cookie. Hey, what happened to cookies? Do they still follow you around the internet, cookies?
1: Can you get cookie blocker?
0: I don't know. I love cookies. I mean, the original cookies. And Cookie Monster. But... no, I mean the, you know, the cookies that advertise, that companies put to try to track your wishes, your consumer wishes.
1: Consumer wishes.
0: Don't,
3: We'll make all your consumer wishes come
2: true. Guys, keep it down, man. The movie's starting.
0: Oh, my God. All right.
1: Don't look at your cell phone.
0: You know, they changed that lady with the torch.
2: That's somebody's mom now.
0: Yeah.
2: That should be a federal crime. You cannot put relatives in as the Columbia lady.
0: Well, is that what happened?
2: Yeah.
0: Some, like, producer
2: son. They took that wonderful generic woman and turned into a designer's mom.
0: Maybe she's, you know, like Meyer's mom or Goldwyn's mom or something. But no, it's their children.
1: Golda Meir's mom.
0: I just know that they
2: shot
0: changed
2: down on a dusty street in Israel for no apparent reason.
0: Yes.
1: Do you like the color Santana?
0: That's a great symbol.
2: These sick fucking Mexicans.
1: Yeah. Oh, that was the line. It was no more killing, no more Mexicans. And
2: he says that
1: secret agent Alfred Hitchcock, secret agent. No more killing, no more Mexicans.
2: Yeah, let's just draw the line. Right here.
0: Secret agent. Secret agent man. Secret agent man. I ain't giving you a number. I'll take one.

0: was great. I forget who did that.
1: Who did the Reaper Man version? Is that the plug?
0: Did they do a different one? Did they?
1: There was like a Spanish secret agent man in Reaper Man.
0: Who turned it?
1: But it was like the Untouchables and then the plug. So like

0: slide at the keyboard. Greg Rowley, that was his name, the keyboard player for Santana.
1: So what was the song? It was the second to the last song on Abraxas.
0: Oh. I don't know.
1: It was like, the last song was like an instrumental, kind of like a minute and a half long song. But then the last, the second to last song was kind of like a, kind of a rocker. But Greg Rowley was the singer on that song.
0: Oh, is that so?
1: I think, yeah. But I can't think of the... I can't even think of a lyric now. But it's like it had a lot of organ in it because he was like an organ guy.
0: Yeah.
2: It's okay. You weren't even born then.
1: Yeah.
3: TV 44.
0: You know, I have to say, this is the first time I really felt microphonically satisfied by this microphone, gratified, really, at the amount of... The bass, the response, the reverb, it just seems just right. And it shows you that there are differences between microphones. That's really all I want to say. I guess that's not very enlightening, is it? But
1: today's microphones are a boon to ourselves and the community around us.
0: What I love about these is they're encased in this, like, titanium shell.
1: No, these are kind of, these are pretty good standard mics.
0: You can
1: mics,
0: really
1: yeah.
0: whack them around.
1: You know, these well, are yeah, kind of like your, you know, lunchbox mics, you know.
0: You mean Joe Lunchbox?
1: Yeah, like, you know, thermos, microphone, and, you know, yeah. Doesn't matter.
0: This is Joe Lunchbox or Joe the Plumber might use a mic like that. Is that what you're saying? Sort of a blue-collar mic. Actually, no, a blue-collar mic now would be the great classic Shure 57.
4: Tonight, Joseph
1: SM57.
0: You know, a great vocal mic, 57 and 58. Tonight, that was the standard for a long time. I don't know why. That may be the best one now.
4: In the tension-filled mystery, Shadow of a Doubt.
0: Of course, techies like to make a big difference between microphones, whether or not you have a circular, global set of outputs, or whether it's a bipolar, or monaural, or multi-track, and... That creates a great diversity in the actual microphone marketplace.
5: To life in it.
0: And now
1: the
0: back
1: from
0: to
1: the time.
2: 8 o'clock movie.
0: TV. He said. Yes. Now the movie. And now?
2: Yeah, it's lunchtime.
0: It's at lunch. Yes, it's Loretta Young and Lloyd Bridges in. Sacrifice
3: Lloyd Bridges.
0: Of love.
3: There's two things you gotta learn about being in a Lloyd Bridges movie.
2: Shock Theater.
0: You know,
2: that
0: yes.
2: was it. I was trying to remember
0: that was the
2: shock. TV44 Shock, the name of their
0: song. Well, no. No one.
2: Shock Theater.
3: First thing you gotta know is timing.
0: Well, no one will ever forget Sea Hunt.
6: You've been watching Shock Theater.
0: Sea Hunt.
6: Be here next.
0: Oh, that was exciting.
6: For 5 million years to Earth, you know. Starring Andrew Kyle.
0: Sea Hunt. In fact, it inspired Navy SEALs, that young men that want to, you know, dive and swim around underwater. It was all Lloyd Bridges, who of course gave rise to Bo, who gave rise to Jeff, right? No, Bo then.
1: Bowie.
0: Bo Bridges is first.
1: Oh, Bowie Bridges? Wait, who died?
0: Lloyd Bridges
1: again,
0: is second.
1: Remind
0: no,
1: me.
0: No, you got
1: I don't know
0: him.
1: Yet.
2: Lloyd Bridges might be dead now.
0: Yes, he must be dead. But Jeff Bridges, of course, is alive, but probably a septuagenarian.
7: What you're looking for.
0: He's good. Like Michael Douglas, he was as good as his dad, you know. He proved that. It's very rare. Usually, if the dad is a great actor, the son isn't. But Then you have Renoir, you know, both the dad and the son were great artists.
1: Man, I don't care.
0: It doesn't happen that much.
1: We don't have TV20 anymore.
0: I know. Well,
7: I was just noticing the logo on the TV over here.
0: If you go, you know what, though?
1: Is it Radio Valencia? The little dog jumps off that table.
0: You know, yeah. What are you saying? We do have TV20. It's still there. I watch it all the time.
7: The pratfall of the dog.
0: Then they still show the little dog in his chair, and the TV comes on. The dog looks over at the TV. There it is. Yeah, that's still on. And they have techy tracks out of cheesy, like, disco parties, and they play, like, new wave hits, and the fat older people kind of make fools of themselves in bad costumes, and everyone has fun. And they, you know, they have other things like, they have Creepy Coffee Movie Time, which shows a horror movie every Saturday night, interrupted by a number of different weird things. It's actually, I kind of enjoy it, I have to say. It's a local, it's very punk. All the girls work for, you know, what's the hooker run, not the hooker run, the exotic dancer run. Thank you. Lusty Lady is a big sponsor of the show, and they send Lusty Lady stripper girls in to hang out, and they actually, Lusty, you know, they dance. They have a rock band, and they dance, and the two comedians talk about the movie and how bad it is. You know, because it's some old black and white movie from the 40s or 50s. And, it, you know, to some extent, it's quite amusing. I find it amusing. But then I would, because any horror movie interests me. And you can't get enough, and they always show new ones that I haven't seen.

0: When are they going to fix this?
1: Livestock management's got other priorities. Besides,

0: neighbors. Stop. 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
1: You got a cherry. That ain't no sin.
0: She still got the box that the cherry come in.
2: No, I'll take to that.
0: The old coffin varnish. They don't make that like they used to.
2: They don't make anything like they used to.
0: Damn right. Men neither. I've seen a few showdowns in my day.
2: More than you know.
0: Shall we drink to the lady with the white shoes?
2: Perhaps we better drink to a deepened, dreamless slumber.

A noiseless, patient spider. I marked where on a little promontory it stood isolated. Marked how to explore the vacant, vast surrounding. It launched forth filament, filament, filament out of itself, ever unreeling them, ever tirelessly speeding them. And you, O my soul, where you stand, surrounded, detached, in measureless oceans of space, ceaselessly musing, venturing, throwing, seeking the spheres to connect them. Till the bridge you will need be formed, till the ductile anchor hold, till the gossamer thread you fling.

Now, ladies and gentlemen, this particular moment has arrived. The moment which encompasses the beginning of the Ask Dr. Hal Show, live on radio. Greetings, dear fiends. This is indeed the Ask Dr. Hal Show. And speaking, your irritating horror host, Dr. Howland Owl. Tonight, until the hour of 1 o'clock, we will persist in this creative endeavor, hoping to alleviate for some the cares, the weariness, the fever, and the fret

0: thee, borne out by radio and its special bards, using the viewless wings of poesy, though the dull brain perplexes and retards. Already with thee, tender is the night, and haply the queen moon is on her throne, clustered around by all her starry fays. And yet the moon was at its full several days ago, and though bright were we permitted to see it through the overwhelming layer of enveloping clouds, it would be less so than at the moment of its greatest effulgence. Bright things wax and wane in this universe, as our satellite has always been eloquently willing to teach us. And though at times, according to some, here on this show we have reached certain heights, at other times, according to others and some of the some, we trawl the benthic bottom of old shows, scraping out partially digestible morsels in order to fill out our flimsy allotted time. But, dear friends, this is the only radio program of its type. Tomorrow, we shall have Reloadio, but a different set of contributors. And the guest I was expecting to have tonight may well appear there. But to be guided by my own aesthetic preferences, only this show may serve. There will not be crashing commercials, interpolated disco music, and musings about U.S. possessions in far distant oceans. Nor shall we go over the tremendous battle fought in this nation's centennial year between the Amerind forces and the U.S. Army in the person of the very late General George Armstrong Custer. These things, along with the tank that went back in time and other musings, are for that other show, our sister show, Reloadio. And we hope you hear, and we hope you go. So here we go with this, our show. What is the order of the true believer? According to some benighted souls, those of us who think good is evil and evil is good. And who has taught you these things? The one who has shown us. Julian Carswell, it is he. Well, my friends, Julian Carswell came to a very bad end, and we hope to eliminate the closeness to such controversy. Yes, we will persist, marching forward, onward, heavy onward. Through the broad, sunlit uplands, to a marvelous and hallowed place. They call it the Isle of Slack. As frequent listeners know, slack is the ne plus ultra, without which no subgenius can long function. have to teach and promulgate the teachings of Dobbs and his acolytes, Stang and others, that nothing is worth diverting from the path to slack. True slack is a creative synthesis of what is desired in the moment and will serve for the purposes of eternity. Not to be under the necessity of following an onus or obligation, only to forge one's own path, sinusoidal and winding, or clear and straight like the path of an arrow fired from a crossbow, penetrating the relentless corpus of the universe. Only in the purity of slack can such uncontaminated tropes flourish and thrive. And we hope that on our show, we will provide you with the key. Yes, Dr. Penny, the key to unlock the door that the true believer howls without and enable ourselves to walk onward down that strange path between the giant boles of eon-old trees in the unearthly forest some have called the Wood Between the Worlds, a place of transition between this veil of wrath and tears, where looms but the horror of the shade, and the heavenly pastures, where all sing in glorious unison to the fountainhead of life, love, and the acme of human experience. Of course, here on the Ask Dr. Hal show, we don't claim to have such exalted goings-on. We only hope to suggest them. And we have a great deal of archival material which will help us make that suggestion.
1: Artificial brains control country.
2: Engine 2374, your call transmitting. Charlie,
1: respond. Oh, I'm sorry. I'm not here.
3: Please remove yourself from the
1: verification system.
3: Now. Please remove yourself from the verification system.
4: Now, during the show.
1: Yes, please remove yourself from the verification system.
3: I'm not going to take no for an answer.
1: You don't need a verification system.
3: Push that big red button there.
1: No. You only verify for others.
3: Yeah,
1: not for yourself.
5: They're both pretty damn big.
3: Well, they're both very serious, but
5: that one is more.
1: You know what's what, and where's where, and when's when, and who's who.
5: I guess so. So just don't push that one.
3: Boop.
1: Beep. As here. Simple and ancient primitive ritual.
6: I would love to have a dog yurt.
7: A Quonset yurt.
1: A yurt? Well, these yurts have to be air conditioned. They can get mighty.
0: Oh, they don't yurt.
1: In a hot landscape rather than a cold one.
0: Some people manage to keep cool in them, even in the blistering, blazing heat of the Black Rock Desert.
7: I don't know that culture.
0: How do they do it? I don't know. But I've visited them. The one thing their yurt does not have is a window that you can see out of, and only a narrow door or flap that you can crawl through.
1: Microphone or
6: like this?
1: Yeah, this is the way they like to hear you. The lips are floating just a few centimeters from the surface.

0: yes.
1: Psychedelic circus.
0: Psychedelic circuses are all very well, and I might even participate in one tonight. Often the youthful underground cartoonists take experimental substances. What kind of cartoonists would they be if they did not? And so we cruise along through the evening, somehow still drawing.
2: Every phrase, every word. This is the best. This is the sound of today.
0: Yes, this is the Ask Dr. Howell Show, and what could be more contemporary than that which is spun by the spider of destiny from moment to moment, launching filament out of itself to fill the vacant, vast surrounding, hoping that the snare will catch on some unknown promontory or projection in the mysterious infinite.
3: I run out to the field to fetch Dirk and Pappy, and we headed over to the pond to see what all the commotion was. Cherish it, there it was, just a bobbing and stinky as childbirth in July. Figured we could rope it and pull it up on the pecan tree for closer inspection, but I tried getting at it with a stick. I went out about waist deep in the pond with a fish pole and tried snagging it on the cuff of the pants. Dirk, he worked around to the other side of the pond and swam over with a pointed broom handle, but he poked it in the stomach and all that gas and liquid sprayed out like someone done popped a water bottle.
0: Disgusting.
3: This one was full of piss.
0: All right,
3: Mark
0: okay.
3: Clenching his stomach and puking at the pond's perimeter.
0: Sure.
3: Dirk and me had already invested too much pride to succumb to queasiness. Dirk poked it in the head and it swung out my way. I got my fishing pole through the stomach hole and fetched it to shore. Once Paul got through wiping off his mouth, we took off our shirts and wrapped them around her head so as we could get closer and take a look at it.
0: Walk.
3: Just like Freckles had told us, the corpse had both eyeballs ripped clean out the sockets, but it also had metal rings through both nipples and a tattoo that said Valvoline. But the weirdest of all was when we flopped it over on the belly side and found three holes in the back, like some fellers had sucked all the blood out the poor sumbitch through his spinal cord.
0: Or those were bullet holes.
3: Dirk figured he might have been drained out by a pack of aliens that came down in the night to make crop circles.
0: Aliens? Space monsters?
3: He figured it must have been one of them devil cults.
0: My God, a huge devil hiding in the bushes. Well, you gotta decide where your menace is coming from, because I must disagree with David Normal, who I was speaking to earlier tonight, who said that Satan's powers were illimitable. But in fact, Satan, this Christian biblical character, does have strict limitations on his powers. Only his adversary, the Ancient of Days, Jehovah, and the creative principle in the Holy Trinity, commonly known as Jesus H. Christ, have powers without limitations. Satan, as a matter of fact, cannot travel through outer space. He is bound to this world, which in the field of Arbol, as our solar system is referred to by the angelic beings who inhabit it, is called Folkandra, the silent planet. No one hears much from this planet of a spiritual nature, but a huge amount of radiant energy emerges from this place, the most happening spot in the whole solar system. But you've got to get into a mystic state to appreciate this. You've got to ohm. You've got to ohm till the cows come home. And naval intelligence will have to be on the job. That is to say, what intelligence you can derive from staring at your navel. Some call the navel the point entry into the universe. But really, it is only a phenomenon that appears after the fact.
4: Matter. It doesn't matter.
0: After the fact.
4: It doesn't matter.
0: After the fact of emerging.
4: It doesn't
0: after the fact of emerging into this universe. It doesn't matter to many. And actually, if you mention or depict the actual entry point, you can run afoul of obscenity laws in some benighted backwoods areas where only the stupidest Trump followers prevail.
4: It doesn't matter.
0: That's a matter of opinion. Now let's go over that again. You say you saw some sort of monster. Here's a question. Did this monster, as you call it, see you? Was this interaction going both ways? And whatever you concluded about this monster of yours, what do you think it made out about you? Case too terrifying.
5: And that to was
0: contemplate.
5: Lothar and the Hand People.
0: Talk to the Hand. Yes, that was presented by Stang on an hour of Slack.
6: That's
0: radio.
6: Right, folks. We mince no words in going after the high muckety mucks.
0: That's right. We name the names and rake the mucks. Mucks. Muck. You throw your muck lucks up out of the fire.
6: I am glad that they finally burned this guy, this ass, who runs the sacred subgenius church, that they finally caught up with. You know, everyone, of course, is so nuts about the sacred subgenius church, but they're totally corrupt.
0: What incident are you referring to, Pepe?
7: It's the money.
6: He had to, of course, resign in disgrace.
0: Who are you speaking
6: of? Now he's up on charges.
0: Michael?
6: Which I'd love to see, presumably set up by
0: the
6: mob.
0: Yes, that sounds like a good
6: themselves.
0: Idea to me.
6: Yeah, it's basically, I think it's mob run as far as...
0: He's in the Epstein file?
6: I had about it in the thing that I saw.
0: But that means it's the other side that's running.
6: It's the criminals. Right, no. Everything is upside down.
0: Okay, I see.
6: It's all this illegal stuff. I don't understand exactly what is and is not sacred.
0: So I'm faced with the usual show here.
6: How could I not be corrupt, really? It is a
0: But I'm drinking a super drink.
7: Yes, and so there's always that.
0: And I'm thinking, since I have to go on all night...
6: I'm sorry, you know,
0: past the end of this show...
6: away from the mic.
0: That I might...
7: What mic?
6: Because I don't...
0: take... a super pill. I have it right here on the desk in front of me.
6: Oh, yes. I forgot
0: how
6: again.
0: How about that?
6: I have,
0: no, you can't have this. It will increase my metabolism.
6: I have not used it.
0: Well, I don't it will I cause me to buzz around the room like a blue bottle. Like an enormous fly.
7: Sacred and...
8: I assume Bob burns a sacred flame.
0: Propane. There is a nearby world, nearby in relative terms.
7: Which makes you the vestal keeper.
0: Where, essentially, giant flies are the dominant species.
7: And it seems like you're doing a good job.
0: And have created a civilization which we would recognize as that.
8: Well, it's protected from anyone else stealing it, yes.
0: And even
8: that's a good thing.
0: Have regulations to prevent
8: so
0: their own class of Jolly Green
8: the plans
0: criminals.
8: To go to a sacred subgenius church museum.
0: Can be apprehended.
7: Well, I heard much idle talk.
6: Idle gossip.
7: Speculative
6: yes.
7: nature.
0: Ferg already had his thingamajig.
7: Discussion of possibilities.
6: Yes.
7: Essential
6: that's
7: possibilities.
6: That's all I heard as well.
7: Because we all know that what has
0: visit
7: been
0: a right wing subgenius hillbilly apocalypse, that one is the one for you.
6: That's very true.
7: However, the conditions. Very.
0: You have to see what condition your condition
7: so that
0: is in.
7: May be a decisive factor.

0: but are in your car.
1: You won't be watching me. Nobody will be watching me. Even the security cam in here is dead, dead, dead. My only concern is not to drink all of the super drink, because otherwise I'll have no liquid to wash down the super pill, which is quite a bomb in its inner workings.
0: I'll be watching your ass, bitch.
2: I'll be watching you.
1: If only Michael Pepe could be the guest on this show.
3: And that was, of course, the Rudy Schwartz Project from the remastered CD album, Salmon Dave.
1: They've been on my show, the Ask Dr. Hal show. Not this radio show, but the monthly show on Twitch. We had to stop it because we were attacked by robots who wouldn't allow us to do the show. Algorithms wanted to prevent us, but we are going to make a comeback, and possibly in the month of June or July, we will begin again. However, the show will have to be different because all of the things which we were showing and presenting have now been flagged by copyright robots, which means no one will ever hear of them, be interested in them, or willing to pay for them, which the robots have been instructed to make possible by erecting a mighty paywall, similar to Trump's ecology-destroying paywall, which travels across the southern border of the United States. At heaven's gate sings, and Phoebus gens arise. Yes, indeed. We have something being born, something coming to life, a beautiful vegetable organism putting out green shoots and leaves and unfolding in marvelous creation, all shapes and sizes. Now let's see if Ivan Stang has anything to say.
3: 73937.
1: It's just a string of numerals.
3: Our slack number 1666. That's right, show number 666. And it makes me sick. Actually, South by Southwest made me sick. We had a great time at South by Southwest in Austin last week, but I got sick. We went to a big party, and we were in a giant exhibit hall with aliens from all over the galaxy.
1: Alien and space
3: robots.
1: Monsters.
3: A lot of robots. There were robots at the party, too. It was a robot-themed party.
1: There were robots all over the place.
3: We weren't exactly there for South by Southwest. We were being interviewed again for that Subgenius documentary movie, Slacking Towards Bethlehem.
1: Thank God it wasn't called that when it came out.
3: The working title, I guess.
1: Yes.
3: And, I met the editor finally.
1: It was called J.R. Bob Dobbs and the Church of the Subgenius.
3: Lots of the other folks there again.
1: Recommended highly by this
3: Nick
1: show.
3: Nick Offerman, that TV actor that's in the show Parks and Recreation.
1: TV.
3: It turns
1: TV
3: out he's
1: land.
3: A big Subgenius scholar
1: land.
3: and a devoted
1: TV,
3: follower
1: TV
3: of Bob.
1: Land.
3: Has been for a long time.
1: We should be getting a copy of his books
3: on woodworking, the Zen of woodworking, and also hopefully his audio book, which
1: I'm only interested in Wally
3: really
1: woodworking.
3: Funny, it might be just great to have parts on this show, The Hour of Slack.
1: If you were any decent Martian, you would defeat the assassin, but that could certainly happen. So it's not like here on Earth. Also, it gets really, really cold there, and Martians are incredibly tough. And
4: that's right.
1: Practically naked during the day, but at night they have to bundle up, even them,
4: in what they call their sleeping silks and furs.
1: One fine detail about them is they lay eggs during the day.
4: Yes, they're viviparous. I mean, ovoviviparous.
1: Here, even beautiful princesses.
4: Even beautiful princesses lay eggs on Mars. It's true. The beautiful Deja Thoris of Helium laid one, and after the usual 3 years,
1: takes 70s. It hatched and decanted Prince Carthoris of Helium, the son of Deja Thoris and Earthman John Carter. But the question is, was John Carter really an Earthman?
4: Of course.
1: I have a theory about that.
4: Theories have to be guarded because it was ever the way of some hostile tribe to smash the eggs of the other tribe and raid.
1: All Mars is a planet where they're always fighting. And the green men do smash the incubators of the eggs of rival tribes. But supposedly the humanoid Martian races don't go in for that. Supposedly, I happen to know some of them did.
4: The happening sound.
1: It's an ideal.
3: Are you peeing urgently? And oh, this is suicide,
2: no,
3: man.
2: Don't drive me to suicide.
1: How many attempts?
3: No. That, purge it from your mind.
1: Suicide is painless. It brings on many changes.
2: Axioms we must go by. Number one is, the only life you have a right to take is your own. And number two, there's more to life than living. And number three, there comes a time when it's time to call it a life.
3: And it's not now. You have to fight the good fight. You don't ever win. You have to fight the good fight.
1: There was a time.
4: You need help along your bumpy, rocky path.
3: Absolutely.
1: And there was... Before my path was rough, there was a time when slack dallied with excess.
3: Don't you think that's happening in the culture?
1: And all misfortune seemed but as
3: that comes from the fact
1: the way where
3: we were a much more religious culture, and most religions have forbid suicide.
1: The other things
3: prevented
1: happiness. For hope grew round me like the clinging vine, and fruits and voyage, not my own, seemed mine. Listening to the Ask Dr. Hal Show, live on Radio Valencia.fm. The Ask Dr. Hal Show begins at 10 p.m. on Friday night, and it ends at 1 a.m. on Saturday morning. Into this 3 hours must be poured all the ingredients that fit the mold of yet another show. And what about the earlier shows that we have done? If you want to listen to them, you can at any time. For they are there. 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

blue line will tell you how many of these shows have been done. It is an imposing number. And then, perhaps with some trepidation, click on that string of blue letters and numerals, and you will be instantly transported, in a vicarious sense, to the podcast page of me, your irritating horror host, Dr. Howland Owl. And there will be a little description of each show, and there will be a little image with that description, and all you have to do is click play, and you can hear the entire production from beginning all the way to the bitter end. That's the way we do it here. That's what this show is about. Just as drawing cartoons, when you draw them for reproduction. They're not real until there's a copy, a print. And the same with this show. It must be added to the accumulation of recorded material found only at Radio Valencia's archival font. The time was when Ivan Stang would play long excerpts, but old age, which hath yet its honor and its toil, and two enormous dogs have sapped the strength of the sacred scribe. And now, you must get it directly from the horse's mouth, as it were. And perhaps you are, even this instant, at some future remove, enjoying just that selfsame recondite pleasure. Dive in, wallow, and enjoy.

0: fire or whatever it is that Ron does. So, that edgy envelope has edged its last scratchy centimeter over the unforgiving terrain. How about the way those big brains crawled through the grass and reeds and plants and so forth?
1: Yes, they were incapable of being infected, which an earthly organism might want to worry about. They were created out of a certain ectoplasm, which itself formed at Professor Walgate's mental instruction.
2: Steely Dan said, I can hear it a lot better without the headphones, because the speaker is actually quite good.
1: The squeaker? Oh, the speaker.
3: That fixes everything.
0: This is the landscape of Mordency. Tombs dot the grounds.
4: Here's the new dawn for America.
0: Yes, it's blown up to large size and decoupaged to a piece of plywood.
5: And you can still do your dishes with it.
0: That's right. Now America can own a piece of the new dawn.
4: New dawn
0: of a new political administration. A bright light painted by Thomas Kincaid, painter of light.
6: And your hands are soaking in it.
5: What? No, ew.
0: With tiny electrical lights built right in.
5: I was
0: going
5: to hang out with Madge.
0: Batteries not included.
5: She'd know all the answers because she works in one of those you're soaking in it places.
0: And if you act right now, you get a second brilliant landscape decoupaged onto plywood for the same price.
5: Oh, it was heavy.
0: Its hernia-inducing heaviness will keep burglars from removing it from your home.
1: Well, but they'll want to because of its incredible
5: expansion. It's too heavy. It's too heavy.
1: Heavy, dude. Ghosts and fiends. We refer to them, the classic supernatural entities that have haunted human folklore for centuries. While ghosts represent the lingering spirits of the dead, fiends are malevolent demons or monsters, often rooted both in mythology and in the human psyche. The disembodied souls of the deceased, believed to linger in the mortal realm due to unfinished business or tragic circumstances. But fiends, these are malevolent non-human entities that embody wickedness, chaos, or torment. And unlike ghosts, they were never human. The boundaries between the living and the dead have been explored since the dawn of storytelling. Now, I don't know how many of my listeners may have read the 1854 supernatural study Fiends, Ghosts, and Sprites by John Netton Radcliffe. It may not even be in print, but you can get anything these days on the internet, from Amazon and other parasites and destructors of civilization. I recommend this one because it remains one of the most comprehensive historical analyses of why humanity believes in the unseen world. If you are fascinated by special spectral encounters and legendary monsters, several resources allow you to explore ancient documents, folklore, and historical accounts. Actually, I think you can read that entire book I mentioned, the 1854 edition of Radcliffe's exploration of spectral phenomena, directly. Just go to Project Gutenberg. For those in the San Francisco Bay Area, explore historical databases or reserve walking ghost tours on platforms like TripAdvisor. But make sure you don't trip, because if you fall, you may not get up again. And in the wide field of folklore research, you may browse encyclopedias, I always do, and mythologies of the world through the Smithsonian Institution to study how different cultures classify their own demons and spirits. And of those demons that are found in fire, air, flood, or underground, whose power hath a true consent with planet or with element. For tips on how different cultural legends view the hierarchy of the afterlife, and how mythologies portray legendary figures who control the underworld,

0: believe you can even find Radcliffe's book, Fiends, Ghosts, and Spirits, on Amazon. It's not that easy to find. The last I looked, it cost like $31 or something. And that's not even counting shipping. But if you have Amazon Prime, these fiendish tomes can be ferried to your door by a willing flunky. And all will be well. And all will be well. And all manner of things will be well.
1: Lack of force is the most compelling of the most.
0: And so we learn by studying these ancient and primitive sources. Perhaps someday our descendants will understand that we understood some
2: fat
0: of
2: chance.
0: The things their great civilization.
2: I'm going to take my go pill pretty soon.
0: Even in
2: I suppose I should wait.
0: Primitive.
2: Maybe
0: time.
2: Until the hour changes at 11 o'clock.
0: Radio, this is Ralph Fielding Snell.
2: Ah, yes, we've got to transmit to all who could receive
0: sigh.
2: Us.
0: So sad.
2: On air,
0: so
2: land,
0: fresh.
2: And sea.
0: Subgenius.
2: And under the sea.
0: No,
2: and under the earth. And over the air. And everywhere.
0: Whatever. I'll take what I can get.
3: Well, yes, absolutely.
0: Well, that is most unfortunate. I guess there's no satisfying the dissatisfying.
4: And the awesome servants taken.
0: And yet, Mr. Pepe swept from the room. The way gorgeous tragedy comes sweeping by, presenting Thebes or Pelops line.

0: definitely.
1: Are you, having any improvement there?
0: Not really, but no, I guess that's just
1: that's
0: the way it is.
1: Terrible. My friends, if I did not get the blowback from the Chatterbox, the obsolete Chatterbox, which is no longer affiliated with this institution, Radio Valencia, I would not be certain that this show was actually being transmitted and sent out at all. Because once more, here in RV's studios, there has been a certain amount of jiggery-pokery, and the needles on the dials are lying flat against the left side. That is to say, nothing is indicating that anything is being done. But I do have blowback, feedback. So, thank heavens for that. All who write on the Chatterbox, help me to know that I am not shouting into the void, sending a show down the memory hole, where its only listener is the eternal spirit that moves and urges everything. The imminent will. But I do show for more than that guy. I want others to hear it too. And maybe that includes you. Alright, I'm not going to mess around anymore. I guess I will. Wait until 11 and then I'll swallow this dynamite pill. There'll be an explosive reaction as soon as my own metabolism picks up the connections. And we shall see. Yes, we shall see how it affects our program. Oh my God, I never should have taken it. Everything I can't control swirling around. I should have broken the pill in half, but it's too late. Well, you know, as far as this matter of streaming copyright material, we only left the video on archive.org. YouTube immediately cut out everything which was possibly actionable. The problem is that the definition of what is forbidden is constantly expanding by robots who can't be argued with. And most people don't use the interwebs for such a purpose. Only I and my devoted followers do. We can't play any clips from monster movies anymore, or any music associated with them, or anything that's been put up on the internet. Goodbye. Goodbye to everything that is not in the public domain. And of course, these Android servitors, I speak loosely here, are increasing the range of their grip on what was formerly the proudest achievement of the human race, the noosphere. But the cancer of capitalism is rapidly cutting down these promising stalks, which were to nurture and feed the future.

0: as for believing anything the president says, there are new robots online which stop any criticism of the current president or administration. They are, what is the word? Algorithms. If certain subjects are mentioned which are controversial about the malfeasance of one person in high office, then the entire presentation goes blank. And you can make one if you speak elliptically, but not if you speak directly. Whatever happened to the whole idea of the digital world as epitomizing free speech? The problem is, it cannot go off and in its own little burrow promote free speech when the iron boots of ignorance, credulity, and fanaticism are stamping the earth flat above. Well, it's 86-47. As you may know, former director James Comey is being attacked by the government because he took a picture of seashells on the beach that say 86-47. 47, of course, would refer to Donald Trump, the 47th president of the United States. 86 means to throw out. Like, I got 86 from a bar because I couldn't hold my liquor. But they claim it is a death threat to take a picture of these seashells. And powerful prosecutions are moving forward. Beware. And what of all these people who essentially boast of their ignorance, saying, "Oh, I don't pay attention to politics. All that stuff doesn't interest me." I would refer them to Plato, who in the Critias says, "Those who do not participate in their government are destined to be ruled by their inferiors."
1: Understand, you know, the brain does take a terrible beating, but these
0: yes,
1: are
0: yes, the brain may no longer be the boss.
1: They want.
2: I am a robot.
0: Hey, cut it out, Clanky McRobot.
3: Chicken with a chicken
0: feather. In show world,
4: everyone is replaced.
0: Flailing
4: a robot.
0: Android is a messing things up.
4: Activated robot.
2: I am a robot.
0: The sounds like me, too.
4: Have won.
0: Oh, no.
3: Well, we didn't think that's the way it was, and now...
0: Get out of here, you tyrannical tinker toys.
5: I thought they were just trying to make us frustrated in the future.
3: They are. Just like that clock.
5: Rock notes that said, yeah. Ha, ha, ha, you
3: I'm
5: can't
3: just going to take a big hammer, a big sledgehammer. I'm going to move that rock. I'm not going to wait for that machine to do it.
5: Really?
3: It's just too slow. The tons of evidence.
0: It's
3: just
0: Mr. Machine.
3: At the end of that rock. Beep. You may as well just put that guy's ego and replace the rock with the ego.
0: It's just an attempt to communicate with the far, far future.
5: Hi, future.
0: If only we could communicate with them.
5: Now what am I going to do?
0: We're wasting time here.
3: It wants us to send it a message in a bottle. Write a note, put it in a bottle, and throw it in the ocean, just like we used to do.
5: I want the future to love me.
3: Me too.
0: In the loving future. Oh, they will.
6: The world is weary of the past.
3: You want the future to be sad.
5: The past is fiction anyway.
3: You want the future to be sad that you're not here anymore and wishes that you were still here a whole lot.
5: Yeah, the future. I want the future to hold me and be able to kiss you on me.
3: Yeah, and say,
5: you know,
3: let's make a thing that's like him and worship it.
5: Yeah, just love it.
3: Just love it.
5: I want you to all love it.
0: I hate it.
3: That's what
0: I hate it.
3: I hate it.

0: brand of high-tech toilets called Trump said he had no intention of soiling the name of America's next president. The New York Times reported Zhang Jie said he had not heard of Donald Trump when he registered the English name of his company, Shenzhen Trump Industrial Company Limited, as a trademark sold in 2002.
1: Rhymes with
0: Chinese,
1: dump.
0: The company name means innovate universally, he said, highlighting how the toilet seats warm and wash the user's backside.
2: Ew.
0: The Chinese name, he explained,
3: they wash
0: also
3: the user's backside?
0: Like Trump.
3: So eliminating the need for toilet paper?
0: Well, I'm not that certain that I understand every aspect of this.
2: And some of us would want to use the paper anyway.
3: They haven't done that.
2: Or the two seashells. The
0: Japanese have all sorts of things like that already.
3: They're
0: and
3: so
0: this
3: advanced.
0: Is Chinese.
3: They have a very advanced
0: this is,
3: culture.
0: Is,
2: they're way ahead of us.
0: Technical innovation.
3: You can tell how advanced a culture is by how much innovation they have in their toilet products.
2: Yes, that's right. This is no hillbilly outhouse full of giant spiders.
0: Well, some would feel
2: but a cool, clean mechanism.
3: The more expensive the toilet,
0: yes,
3: the more innovative.
0: They cracked up and went sappy.
3: And
0: because you
3: totally
0: see, they no longer have to struggle
3: minds.
0: Against the
3: minds.
0: Elements. They don't have to fight woolly mammoths.
2: Elephants.
0: The way we used to.
3: No,
0: who's gonna fight
3: they
0: the
3: sit on
0: war?
3: A gold-plated toilet that cleans up after
2: yeah, them. Jim Baker and so
3: plays
2: forth.
3: Plays their favorite music. Built in.
2: Not my favorite music.
0: Not exhaust the fans at this
3: has
0: late moment.
3: Hormonal discharge units that keep you
0: there's
3: in good
0: no
3: spirits the whole time.
0: Anymore.
3: The hormone infusion will keep you happy the whole time.
0: Well, now that we've settled
3: the pheromones
0: that.
3: Distributed through the
2: and the unfair mode.
3: Aromatherapy treatment.
4: We just want a lot of love. We're a
2: that's
4: what it's all about.
3: I need love.
4: Love, yeah.
3: Yeah.
4: Remember, we were always trying to get
0: merged.
4: The past and the future to be all huggy
2: on the love show. But it didn't work out that
3: I feel
2: way.
3: Love.
4: No, it didn't work out.
3: I feel love.
4: Even though I paid $663 to get a love.
2: $663 bucks?
3: Missed out of summer.

0: Mr. Breedlove.
1: Better give her some.
0: Well, I mean, give me a moment. I got to get myself together. Welcome to Not As Young As I Used To Be. This is your Quonset hut. All right. Flash. This just in. Artificial brains control country. Your Frankenstein computer god control cabinet on the dark side of the moon. Verification system.
1: Now.
0: No verification system.
1: From the verification system during the show.
0: No verification system. None. Please remove yourself from the verification system.
1: I'm not going to take no for an answer.
2: How do I do this?
0: It's very easy. Let me show you how. Scroll down to the big V at the lower left-hand side of your screen and double-click it. And, well, you won't need me to tell you what happens afterward.

thou still unravished bride of happiness, thou foster child of silence and slow time, sylvan historian, who canst thus express a flowery tale more sweetly than our rhyme? What leaf-fringed legend haunts about thy shape, of deities or mortals, or of both, in Tempe or the dales of Arcady? What men or gods are these? What maidens loath? What mad pursuit? What struggle to escape? What pipes and timbrels? What wild ecstasy? Heard melodies are sweet, but those unheard are sweeter. Therefore, ye soft pipes, play on, not to the sensual ear, but more endeared, pipe to the spirit, ditties of no tone. Fair youth beneath the trees, thou canst not leave thy song, nor ever can those trees be bare. Bold lover, never, never shalt thou kiss, though winning near the goal, yet do not grieve, though thou hast not thy bliss. She cannot fade, forever wilt thou love, and she be fair. Happy, happy boughs, that cannot lose thy leaves, nor ever bid the spring adieu. And happy melodist, forever piping songs, forever new. More happy love, more happy, happy love, forever warm and still to be enjoyed, forever panting and forever young, all breathing human passions far above, that leave the heart high, sorrowful and cloyed, the burning forehead and the parching tongue. Who are these coming to the sacrifice? To what green altar, O mysterious priest, leadst thou that heifer lowing at the skies, and all her silken flanks with garlands dressed? What little town, by river or seashore, or mountain built with peaceful citadel, is emptied of its folk this sacred morn? And little town, thy streets forevermore shall silent be, and not a soul to tell why thou art desolate can e'er return. O Attic shape, O attitude, with breed of marble men and maidens overwrought with forest branches and the trodden weed, thou silent form dost tease us out of thought, as doth eternity. Cold pastoral, when old age shall this generation waste, thou shalt remain, in midst of other woe than ours, a friend to man, to whom thou sayest, beauty is truth, truth, beauty, that is all ye know on earth and all.

0: has to make its way in its scratchy way down my throat. Not that I wish
1: most grateful to of Earth
0: and block time the philosophical esophagus of the show with the roughage of knowledge. But here goes. Over the lips and past the gums. Look out, stomach. Here it comes.
1: We call them geniuses.
0: The gag reflex. That's no gag. I should drink something. It's just stuck back there.
1: Apple cheese.
0: No, there it goes. It's making its way down. Well, in a few minutes.
1: Please hold.
0: It should start taking its hold. And so just stand by.
1: Your attention is important to us.
0: Yes, we'll stand at attention for you. But for no one else. For everyone else, we'll stand at ease.
1: We will resume radio service.
0: Yes, radio service in your area will soon be resumed. And you shall be edified, enlightened, and consumed with the desire for more. For more and ever more of its abundant store.
2: Remember the name of the
0: nutritive assimilation. Maybe there's something in the refrigerator. I'll just get some water out of the sink. This is hard to deal with.
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4: You can join us now. Where's my Corvette page tweet?
0: It's the show. It's Michael Pepe. But the show is most humbly happy when it receives studio guest Michael Pepe. Michael Pepe is even closer to achieving his goal. Yes. Like Achilles' tortoise, as he moves toward it, his speed diminishes. The question is not when, but if the goal shall be achieved.
5: Now,
0: Michael J. Pepe's hard-hitting economics
5: That's
0: report.
5: That's right.
0: Here on the show, live on
5: That's
0: radio.
5: That's right, folks. We mince no words in going after the high muckety mucks.
0: That's right. We name the names and rake the mucks. Mucks. Muck.
5: Seriously, I am glad that they finally burned this guy, this ass, who runs the sacred subgenius church, that they finally caught up with. You know, everyone, of course, is so nuts about the sacred subgenius church, but they're totally corrupt. They're corrupted by businessmen, and the guy...
0: it's the money.
5: He had to, of course, resign in disgrace, and now he's up on charges that... which I'd love to see, presumably set up by
0: yes,
5: the mob.
0: Yes, that sounds like a good
5: themselves.
0: Idea to me.
5: Yeah, it's basically, I think it's mob run as far as the implication I had about it in the thing
0: but,
5: that I saw.
0: But that means it's the other side that's running.
5: It's the criminals. Right. No. Everything is upside down.
0: Oh, okay, I see.
5: It's all this illegal stuff. I don't understand exactly what is and is not sacred subgenius church. How could that not be corrupt, really? It is a vice, right?
0: Yes, I mean, and so there's always that attraction.
5: I'm sorry. You know, am I, like, leading away from the mic?
0: What mic?
5: Because I don't...
0: Step up to the mic, Peppy.
5: Yes, I forgot
0: how
5: again.
0: How about that?
5: I have your Bob. Sorry, I still have it. I have not used it.
0: Well, I don't know what to say.
5: I don't want to use the sacred subgenius church oil.
0: Yes, the sacred and...
5: I assume Bob burns a sacred flame
0: in
5: any pipe that he burns.
0: Which makes you the vestal caper of it. And it seems like you're doing a good job.
5: Yes. Well, it's protected from anyone else stealing it, yes. That's a good thing. So, have you heard about the...
0: Jolly Green.
5: The plans to go to... Sacred Subgenius Church Museum?
0: You've heard well, I heard much idle talk.
5: Idle gossip,
0: speculative
5: yes.
0: nature.
5: Yes.
0: And discussion.

0: Discussion of possibilities,
1: yes.
0: Essential
1: That's
0: possibilities.
1: That's all I heard as well.
0: Because we all know that what has been done before ought theoretically to be possible to perform again.
1: Again, that's right. Yes. That's very true.
0: However, the conditions vary from the way
1: yes.
0: they were before. And so that may be
1: yeah.
0: a decisive fact. You might be able to, boy. Great, thanks.
1: But we don't want to wait. Well, you don't. Do you have to prove it? Maybe you just say you're.
0: You'll have to go back to the back of the line, cringing in shame with your
1: That's what I'm
0: tail between your legs. No, not
1: Yeah.

voices and the clouds have names, and the fishes and the birds play peculiar games. In a very small house full of very big rooms, full of rutabagas, dental tools, alarm clocks, and brooms, there lived a funny family, a family of four. And though they didn't know it, there was maybe one more. Well, this family didn't care about the way it appeared, but while we're on the subject...

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Wham-ba-lam, the story of the family. Wham-ba-lam, there was a mama and a papa. Wham-ba-lam, and a sister and a brother. Wham-ba-lam, and perhaps there was another. Wham-ba-lam, and a little tiny baby. Wham-ba-lam, so listen to the story, and I don't mean maybe. Listen to the story, and I don't mean maybe. Listen to the story, and I don't...

0: I'm Daddy Duke Weird, and it's plain to see, no one in my profession does a job like me. I used to be a taxidermist, I am still. I would stuff all of the animals the hunters would kill, but I couldn't keep looking at their big brown eyes, and my life became a torment that I grew to despise, 'cause I couldn't work on something that made animals dead. 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I'd stuff vegetable instead. 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I stuff carrots and tomatoes, wham-ba-lam, cucumbers and potatoes, wham-ba-lam, asparagus and cabbage, wham-ba-lam, and some big cauliflowers that can really be savage. 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Wham-ba-lam, but I see my wife is coming and she's one of a kind, so I'll turn the story over to her if you don't mind. I'll turn the story over to her if you don't mind. Oh, Fluster, my daughter, where are you? Oh, there, sit still and attend now to me. For once again I come with something to share, quite a lesson, I think you'll agree. Once more, if you're willing, I take up your time. I'll relate in a manner serene the particulars of the great topic I love, a young girl's guide to dental hygiene. Catch you later, Ma. I gotta be going. Catch you later, Ma. I gotta go somewhere. That's very interesting stuff. It's good to be knowing. Guess I'll catch you later, Ma.
1: Sit right there.
0: It's time to meet the dental family, our ivory soldiers hidden in our head, whom we can shield from getting cavities by brushing them before we go to bed. There are 32 teeth that grind and chop, 16 on the bottom, 16 on the top. In each jaw, each kind of tooth does the same. Oh, here they are now. I'll just call them by name. First, the incisors at the front of the mouth. They're the ones that cut and slice.
2: If you treat us all right, we'll continue to bite. Just don't use us to bite down on ice.
0: Then come the sharp canines, four in each jaw, which all meat eaters use to hold prey.
1: Since we're faithful to you, what we bite off, you chew. If you give us no bone, we won't stray.
0: Next come the premolars, two on each side, which help chew your food up so fine.
2: We each have two roots and we're in cahoots with the big molars next in the line.
0: Lastly, those molars, imposingly large, and each has three roots underneath.
1: We crush and we grind when you put us in charge. We're the biggest and strongest of teeth.
0: Well, that's really very interesting. Catch you later, Ma. Catch you later, Ma. Gotta go to the store. All that stuff about the teeth. I'll be chewing and digesting. Guess I'll check you later, Ma.
1: Wait! There's more.
0: The hideous goblin of tooth decay is always searching for easy prey. He lurks around where can be found those who brush their teeth from day to day. If brushing's what you forget to do, he may be coming to visit you. The more that you eat of sugar and sweets, the more you will see of this fellow. The more likely you'll look in the mirror one day, look in the mirror and say, it's the hideous goblin of tooth decay. Now, Fluster, my daughter, I hope you have learned from the sight of our teeth on parade I'm sure you are wiser from what you've discerned from my audio-visual aid. So run out now and play. Try to have a nice day. I can, for I know I bequeath what enables my child to survive in the wild. An intimate knowledge of teeth. I haven't been to a dentist in decades. Because you see, dentists like to pull teeth. They're thinking of that boat they want to get. Or maybe a new water heater. That can set you back. And of course, they'll have a good reason for pulling a tooth or two. But what they don't say is that then your other teeth will rejoice in the freedom of not being crowded by having a big enamel dude right next to them, and they will start to drift in your jaw. Well, these other teeth are moving. We're going to have to pull them, too. So out they come. And finally, you're some mumbling septuagenarian with a hideous clacking set of false teeth. Is this what you want? It's not what I want. So let us pass on and describe some of the artistic and cultural events taking place here in the city of San Francisco. On May 16th at the Mabuhay Gardens, all ages are welcome. When Rage Bait presents many bands, Spunk from L.A., False Flag, Bombshell, Madrona, and by special appearance, Juna. 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You'll want to be there. On Tuesday, May 26th, on Broadway, at the Theater Nightclub, 435 Broadway in San Francisco, major accident will occur. 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All ages are welcome. Dive into our rumbustious mosh pit. First show in San Francisco. Remember, tomorrow belongs to you.

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That's where you are. 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
1: found a gold watch engraved to Adolf
2: from Goering and the boys.
0: In order to form a more perfect union,
1: will whoever lost this watch claim it from the Israeli agent in the lobby?
0: Establish justice, ensure domestic tranquility.
1: Is that why they're all on the free world?
0: Provide for the common defense, promote the general welfare. Do ordain and establish this constitution. Oh, did I mention we also wish to secure the blessings of liberty for ourselves and our posterity? And that's
3: retained from original transcriptions.
0: Why we present this constitution.
4: Recording
0: of the United States of America.
3: Everything you will hear is original.

thunders of the upper deep. Far, far beneath in the abysmal sea, his ancient, dreamless, uninvaded sleep, the Kraken sleepeth. Faintest sunlights flee about his shadowy sides. Above him swell huge sponges of millennial growth and height. And far above, into the sickly light, from many a wondrous grot and secret cell, unnumbered and enormous polypi winnow with giant arms the slumbering green. There hath he lain for ages and will lie, until the latter fire shall heat the deep. Then, once by men and angels to be seen, in roaring he shall rise and on the surface die.

Millions of years ago, giant dinosaurs roamed the Earth. Great families inhabited the dinosaurian clades. The theropods and their companions, the ornithopods. This latter contained the thyreophora, or shield bearers, like the stegosaurus, with its 20 alternating plates and two pairs of phagomizers at the tip of the tail. Why do they call them phagomizers? Well, according to lore, one day a caveman named Fag got too close to these spikes, and, it wasn't pretty. But you'll find that most workers in the field label these tail spikes on the stegosaurus phagomizers. Now let's talk about the stegosaurus for a little, because this is my show. We don't have to talk about Guam or Custer's Last Stand or the tank that went backwards in time. Instead, we're going to talk about the dinosauria. Now, Stegosaurus is an interesting case, interesting to some of us, though by no means, according to those specimens which have been unearthed, the largest of the dinosauria. It certainly is one of the more elaborate and spectacular. I'll try to carry on despite the disco inferno next door, which the microphones can't help but pick up, and the chattering class outside, yakking, smoking cigarettes, giggling, hooting. Anyway, we're going to think about Stegosaurus armatus, or Stegosaurus stenops. But you know, there were many stegosaurs. There was the Dasentrurus, larger than the canonical Stegosaurus, which had a completely different arrangement of spikes and plates. And there were Asian variations. But by the end of the Jurassic, the picturesque Stegosaurus had plodded away to join his forefathers in the afterlife. These creatures were replaced by other thyreophorans, the armored ankylosaurs and nodosaurs. But I don't give two farts in a bottle for them. I'm talking about the stegosaurs. There are mysteries connected with this critter. Of the stegosaurus, it was said that it had two brains. You will observe by these remains, the creature had two sets of brains, one in the head, the usual place, the other at the spinal base. Thus, he could reason a priori as well as a posteriori. If something slipped the forward mind, it was rescued by the one behind, as he thought twice before he spoke. He had no judgment to revoke. Thus, he could think without congestion upon both sides of any question. Well, this is inaccurate. What the stego had in his hips was an enlarged glycogen body to help it move the legs and tail. His brain was rather small, not an intellectual giant among the dinosauria. Humans, too, have the same thing in your lower spine. Do you think your orders to move your legs come all the way from the brain up at the tippy top? You know, nerve impulses travel at a certain speed. If you were a huge, lengthy dinosaur and you were bitten on the tip of the tail, it might be a couple of minutes before it registered in your head. But the stegosaurus is only about 30 feet long, so they say. But I believe it grew much larger. Much larger.
Because look at the design of the creature. It is heavily graviportal. Its limb arrangement resembles those of the huge sauropods. Its feet are plantigrade, not digitigrade. That means, I'm talking about the hind feet, that there is no heel, that the foot itself rests entirely on the ground. There is no hock on a stegosaurus. Just like a giant brontosaurus. Why should it do that unless it needed to support much more weight than it actually has? And then the forefeet are also like the forefeet of the giant sauropods. They are essentially walking on their toes. And this is common throughout the dinosauria. Dinosaurs had longer hind legs than front legs. Only the brachiosaurs are the exception that proves the rule. The most archaic dinosaur forms have longer hind legs and shorter front legs. And the basal dinosaur is like a turkey-sized creature that runs along the ground with huge, thick drumsticks of legs and small forelimbs. This was taken to an extreme, as we all know, by the enormous Tyrannosaurus with its two tiny two-fingered arms. Also present in its Asian relative, the Tarbosaurus batar. And so, all this clabber you hear about how birds are dinosaurs is actually wrong and asserted by a cult that has risen in paleontology. A cult that the late great paleontologist Dr. Ernest Mayr called cladism. And this is the name I give it too. The idea that you can put all the anatomical features of dinosaurs into a computer-driven database and have the computer tell you exactly where it belongs in evolutionary relation to produce an answer which has no equivocation, no variance, is neatly slotted and wrong. In my opinion, there are many reasons to believe that. Birds do not agree in every particular with dinosaurs, as the adherents of this theory claim. But they don't know anything about bird evolution. They haven't studied it, as I have. Yes, all these years, this lifetime of study of prehistoric creatures has now got me backed into a corner where people think that I'm a crank who does not believe in the most forward thinking in paleontology. All I have to say is look at the people who are advocating this. Some of them are even fundamentalist preachers. Even Bob Backer is an evangelical preacher. Did you know that? How about Dr. Jack Horner? He's a great paleontologist, and I don't give him enough credit. But he's dyslexic. He can't read the scientific material. He's a firm adherent of hairy dinosaurs and other loathsome improbabilities. It has been known, but is not acknowledged very much, for many years, that we have fossil impressions of the skin of all types of dinosaurs, including the famous Tyrannosaurus rex, which has scales everywhere. But they say it was covered with dino fuzz. There are so many reasons to disbelieve this. But what you forget, and you should never forget, when looking at the incredible past of animal life, is that you are viewing an entire ecosystem in which each member had its own solution to problems involving thermoregulation, diet, a niche in which they could operate and pass on their DNA to future generations.
What if all we had from this era, what if we were aliens investigating the fossils of today and you unearthed a porcupine? Would you insist that all creatures had long quills growing from them? Even if you examine the living animals and birds of today, there are many different solutions as far as thermoregulation is concerned. Tuna fish are warm-blooded. Certain birds can reduce their body temperature overnight to 40 degrees because it helps them, that's why. Well, what about this cladism? What about cladistics? Can you produce a cladogram of modern creatures? Yes, it has been tried. And you know what? It comes out full of mistakes. Well, if this is about creatures that we can see and observe around us every day, how far afield must it go when talking about fossil organisms for which we only have the bones? And then these cladists make preposterous claims that they have found blood vessels in the bones of tyrannosaurs. To which I say, give me a break. These things are more than 65 million years old. The pyramids of Egypt are yesterday compared to that. No blood vessel is going to survive that. And it's telling to me that the person who reported that, which is embraced by these fanatics, is another fundamentalist Christian who says that her faith guided her to the discovery. Give me a frickin' break. Anyway, let me get back to Stegosaurus. You see, Stegosaurus also has the long hind legs. The long hind legs and the short forelegs. The forelegs could have been jointed in several ways. We don't have the surrounding musculature, but we do know that there are two plates which attach to the scapula. These are called the coracoid process. Where else are these found? In the giant sauropods, the huge titanosaurs, brontosaurs, diplodocids, and so forth. Brachiosaurus has them. A giant 80-ton critters have them. Why should the Stegosaurus have it? Unless it also attains a considerable size, if allowed to, and not eaten by roving packs of carnosaurs. You know, not every creature in the wild grows to a full, ripe old age. But one way to be unmolested by these carnosaurs is to grow big. To grow too big for them to be able to attack. Now, some workers said that Stegosaurus only had a single row of dorsal plates. But this has been disproven. Now we know that it did have the alternating plates depicted by Charles R. Knight and other great paleo artists. Except for one thing. From the head up to the high point of the back, that row of plates is paired. And they only start to alternate as they grow to an immense size. So it has both paired plates and alternating plates. What it doesn't have is a single row of plates. Others have depicted Stegosaurus as covered with pebbly osteoderms in the skin. Well, that would be pretty good. That would make it a painful process for a toothy carnivore to take a bite out of a Stegosaurus flank steak. But these were placed there because they were always found with the remains, but we had no idea where they went. Well, recently we found just where they go. And that's not dotted across the outer skin of the animal. It is concentrated in a stony pouch, which is right under the neck. Why have that? Because that's where your carnivorous dinosaur goes. If it can bite off the head of its prey, the prey is unable to defend itself very much. Although some of these critters could keep going, the head was not the most important part. Still, you
break the connection between the head and the rest of the body, you have yourself a meal. You can't bite on the top, dorsal plates. You can't bite on the bottom, pebbly osteoderms. You see about that? See? That's what I think. And something else the stego has is a long retractile tongue. Helps it feed. The front of its mouth has a bird-like beak. A rampificus attached to the front of the jaw. And in the mandible, a beak-like structure which actually travels back toward the hinge point of the jaw. Where is the hinge point of the jaw? It's at the very back of the skull. And the muscle which opens the jaw in both the saurischians and ornithischians attaches behind the ear, the tympanic opening, because all of these dinos could hear quite well. They would need to. They'd need to know if something big and hungry was sneaking up on them. Now here's another thing. In all these Spielberg movies and other things, dinosaurs roar all the time, and they roar when they attack. That's not a very good strategy. You roar when you're coming, and your prey will take pains to remove itself from the vicinity. Now these big theropods were silent. They would come right up on you and bite you, and that would be that. However, they would roar and make marvelous music, if you have an ear for it, during the mating time. Then their booming calls would stretch a great deal. These creatures, the dinosauria, well, they are the descendants of the archosauria. And are there archosaurs around today? You bet there are. Crocodilians. The alligator, the crocodile, the gavial, the mugger of India, the salty of Australia. These are living representatives of the group from which the dinosauria evolved. We have other types of reptiles today. Squamates, meaning the lizard groups. And snakes. Where do they come from? They descended from lizards. From a particular group. The varanid lizards. Like the Komodo dragon. The Komodo dragon, the world's largest living lizard, is a great big thingamajig. And you don't want it anywhere near you. It will attack you. If it bites you, you will not survive. Not because it has poison, but because its mouth is so filthy and full of decaying animal matter that, you just don't want to be bitten. And they have plenty of teeth and plenty of bite force. But as big as they are, their ancestors, their immediate ancestors, were far bigger. And these dragons were hunted by tiny humans, given the unofficial name of hobbits by scientists. They attacked and were attacked by the huge Megalania prisca, which is the name of the ancestral varanid. Now, one thing these big lizard brutes have is a flickering forked tongue that flicks in and out. And this is still present in their descendants, the serpentiforms, the snakes. Back in the ancient times of misted and ebullient seas and cooling shores, in lost reptilia's empires, the varanids, some of them, went back to the ocean, which had birthed all vertebrate beings so many eons, lustrums, and epicycles ago. And in the oceans, they grew enormous, whale-sized, though they possessed the entire
dental battery, the tooth row of varanid lizards. Their legs became flippers, paddles, to propel them through the oceans. And there were freshwater versions, too. You wouldn't want to go swimming. You wouldn't want to dip your toe in the water at that particular time. I always recommend against it. And the tail of the giant varanids, let's call them mosasaurs or the species Tylosaurus, was a heterocercal tail, a term that ichthyologists use to describe the uneven tail of sharks, cartilaginous skeleton predators, older almost than time itself. So your giant sea serpent monster had the tail. And what else did it have? It came from the varanids, so it too had that flickering tongue that shot in and out to detect molecules and tell it what it needed to know. Who else here on poor old planet Earth has that tongue? Well, I'll tell you, because I've seen them in the wild in Arizona, where I used to live. The Gila monster. Yes, that must be related to the varanids, because it, too, has the flickering tongue. And it is the only poisonous lizard known to science. There are two species, with some variants which we shall not mention. The northern one is Heloderma suspectum, and the Mexican Gila monster, Heloderma horridum. You don't want these things to bite you because, for one thing, unlike a snake, which will give you a peck and install a lot of venom that'll put you in a world of hurt, or, depending on the bite, maybe just a continent of hurt, possibly a small town of hurt, or a gated community of hurt. A snake doesn't want to squirt all its venom into you. It knows only a small amount will hold it up its reputation, and the venom is bioenergetically difficult to produce. Only a baby snake who hasn't learned how to bite, a baby rattlesnake will squirt its entire venom into you, so you never want to get bitten by one of them. They're more dangerous than the big ones. But the Gila monster has a different strategy. Instead of just giving you a peck, it latches on and it chews you. And with each motion of the jaw, more venom is squirted in. And there's no way to get it to let go. They've tried cutting off the head, and the head still chews away at you. No, you've got to let them alone, and basically you've got to treat them the way you treat all animals in the wild, which is to leave them the bleep alone. They will not harm you. They want nothing to do with you. Let them alone. Why can't you just let them alone?

such fun here on the radio. When you can ride your own hobby horse and talk about things that no one is interested in but yourself. Well, that's why I got a show. Why don't you get a show? There are some open slots on this radio, whatever it is. You could have your own show. Talk about your obsessions. Build up a

0: returning to the moon. We, that is, the human race. Some people think that next the human race must travel outward into outer space.
1: Every minute and an hour.
0: But I believe I would be inclined, if they indeed should go, to stay behind. Why must we desecrate the unprofaned? Though earth may be, must other worlds be stained? And in the end, then, what strange hands and eyes shall know our truths and recognize our lies? So you see, we're going back to the moon and we'll be there soon. The Artemis expedition went around the moon farther away from the earth than anybody else has done. And the next phase will be the descent toward the surface. A terrible problem was discovered. The moon is incredibly toxic. Its surface, or regolith, has been pounded by micrometeorites for millions of years. There is no atmosphere to stop these space bullets from hitting every inch of ground, and therefore, everything is turned into a tiny little piece of rock, so small that you wouldn't want to breathe it or get any on you, would you? It would chop up your lungs. If it's on your skin, it would eat its way into your skin and slice you up. But they solved that problem. It is simply a matter of having an electrical charge that repels them so they don't get on you. And now, every spacesuit has a device built into it that produces just such a negative charge. Problem solved. And of course, when we get to the moon, we could roof over some craters or set off some explosive devices, create a nice deep pit to hide in, get down below the regolith area where the rock is still primordial, and set up housekeeping. What a nice place. Of course, there's nothing alive, but there'd be you. You'd be alive, and you'd only weigh a sixth of what you weigh now. That's right. Take your weight, divide it by six, that's what you'd weigh. You'd weigh as much as a kitten. And when you leaped up in the air, you would fall back to the lunar surface, but six times slower than here on Earth. Yes, that accounts for the slow motion bobbing that you see of astronauts leaping up and drifting down. But it's happening. This is part of the time of our lives. We may be going down the hellhole of fascism and dictatorship, but science will not be subdued, even though everyone is anti-science over here in Republicanville. Other nations are already ahead of us. China's going to the moon. India's going to the moon. All nations will take a stake there. And international law forbids militarizing the lunar surface or outer space in general. This is ignored by Trump and his goons, but I think the other countries will have something to say about it. Now, suppose you were to plant marijuana in these domed craters or domes on the surface. Boy, would that grow. It would need to be watered, but it would grow six times as high, and maybe six times as large, maybe six times as potent. Plenty of sunlight is available. So, let in on the ground floor of a big and lucrative operation. Lunar Marijuana is going to be one of the major sells of vacation places on the moon. A great place to do astronomical observation and scientific experiments. Who wants anything more than that? What a space race. We will ace.

0: As you what, Pilgrim? The flight of the gigantic bee. Well, that's another problem. Insects on the moon, if any get there, 6 times as large as they are here on the Earth. And some are necessary for preserving an ecology. So there is that. But although they're 6 times as large as they are here, which makes for some pretty disturbingly big bugs, they're 6 times as fragile, 6 times easier to kill, though you have to hit them fair and square before they get you. If you hit a lunar creature, it would mostly just splatter and explode, because you, from Earth, are 6 times as dense as if a creature made out of stone hit one of us here at the bottom of our gravity well. How about hallucinogenic plants? Mushrooms. Those grow very well on the moon. After all, if you've ever read the book The First Men in the Moon, they were eaten by the two lunar explorers, Cavour and Bedford, because they were hungry and they'd lost their space vehicle and they had to eat something, so they ate these funguses and soon found themselves tripping their brains out, which nobody expected back before the 20th century. But it made them want to dance and sing, to dance around, la-di-da. Unfortunately, it was then that they were confronted by some of the giant insects. But you'll just have to read the book.
1: Today, we have with us in the studio Newton Tweedsdale, art critic of The Onlooker, J. Wallace Larwood, book critic of The New Politician, and Faith Bradshaw, film critic of The Sunday Sun. This week, we have all been to see the exhibition of paintings by Auguste Streptoponikos Bonstad at the Royal Tate.
2: Yes.
1: Newton Tweedsdale.
3: Yes, well, of course, Bonstad is always exciting, isn't he?
2: Yes.
3: Isn't he? And I'm bound to say that I enjoy the exhibition immensely. Nonetheless, one thing did strike me rather forcibly, and that is the fact that, well, to me at any rate, his later work seems to suffer from a lack of cosmic awareness. It is entirely, utterly at variation with the obvious sensibility of his more youthful canvases.
1: What do you have to say about that, Faith Bradshaw?
2: Well,
3: what
1: are they, Tweedsdale?
3: One can now detect in Bonstad's present work a certain architectural, as well as lyrical quality of suspensive secrecy with regard to the brushwork. Sense of fossilized motion seems almost literally to spring at one from some of the paintings. That's all I have to say.
1: Faith Bradshaw.
4: Well, you see, I should have said that sensing the resurgence of the traditional stress was exactly what Bonstad has done and is doing. I should have also said that he habitually used angular fragmentation of pigment in order to consummate his all-pervading theme of hermetic anarchy.
1: J. Wallace Larwood, how did the exhibition strike you?
5: Well, I know so little about art, I'm afraid I'm rather out of my depth here. I can only say that I was strangely impressed by what I saw. Now, this may appear fanciful, but at times the nature of the work seems so embarrassingly personal that one can almost get the feeling that one was intruding.
4: Oh, exactly.
1: Well, wasn't it La Rochefoucauld who said, toujours le bon se fait entendre avec le sage?
0: He was a great thought.
5: And of course, it didn't. Shall I have it? Das ausgeschlagen.
4: Ausgeschlagen.
0: La Rochefoucauld, everybody should read him. He's easy to read, and everything he said is a zinger. Everything he said is true. His cynicism about human motivation is well worth encountering.
1: Published by
0: Stately Palace, Radiant Palace, reared its head. In the the monarch thought's dominion, it stood there. Never seraph spread opinion over fabric half so fair. Banners yellow, glorious, golden, on its roof did float and flow. This, all this, was in the olden time long ago. And every gentle air that dallied in that sweet day along the ramparts plumed and pallid, a winged odor went away. Wanderers in that happy valley, through two luminous windows, saw spirits

0: sweet duty was but to sing in voices of surpassing beauty the wit and wisdom of their king. Evil things in robes of sorrow assailed the monarch's high estate. Ah, let us mourn, for never morrow shall dawn upon him desolate, and round about his home the glory that blushed and bloomed is but a dim remembered story of the old time entombed. And travelers now within that valley, through the red-litten windows, see vast forms that move fantastically to a discordant melody, while, like a ghastly rapid river through the pale door, a hideous throng rush out forever and laugh but smile no more.
1: How had my sheep goes the same crooked worm? Welcome, ladies and gentlemen, to the last rig out of the lore of the West. I, Dr. Howland Owl, am here before you. And now, for the remainder of the duration of our time, we shall engage in that interactive salon, which is the hallmark of these presentations. And I'm hoping it'll be a good show, but of course that isn't entirely depending on me, only mostly because of your questions, which are the engine that drive us forward.
2: Yes.
1: So you've covered the nuts and bolts, the screws, the washers, and so forth, of how everything's done. So no one could possibly make a mistake, since now they could do it in their sleep, huh? That's the idea? Right. Well, let's hope they won't actually be asleep. In order to move a little forward, a little faster, I don't know if you managed to mention, for example, the side note. That's something we do.
2: Yes, we do side notes.
1: If we're yakking up here and you think we didn't cover the subject adequately, you can write down what you'd like added and put it on one of those little pieces of paper we give you gratis and have it come up to the desk, and, well, then we do add it. You see, nothing and no one are left out. And then, of course, if you ask a question that we love inordinately, that we feel is in the exact and perfect spirit of the occasion, you get something from us. Not just an answer, but a shot of Fernet Branca, the miracle liquid, dispensed by Ring Monster and bartender Chicken John.

0: Michael would do us some good.
1: Last time panic really worked.
2: Yeah, go through the options.
1: Oh, kicking and screaming. Yeah, okay, I'll do that.

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0: do your duty. Seven for Papa, come on, just this once. And there they go. Freedom and we boys, seven a natural.
1: Whatever you do, don't do that. Whatever you do, don't do that.
2: Hey, wait a minute. That guy represents death. I'm not going to do it either.
3: Yeah. I'm too small to go on this ride.

0: 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Show what is intended.
1: And that's the way it is tonight on the Puzzling Evidence Show.
2: Well, it would be if it were the Puzzling Evidence Show, but it's the Ask Dr. Hell Show. Get the message?
3: They turn that off. Anytime a show hurts you, turn it off.

0: to a totally almost naked Bishop Joey. That's right. Bishop Joey's here to answer your spiritual and financial questions. 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That's right, free. We're talking free consultation over the air. Just you, me, and a dozen other weirdos hanging out in the night air of KPFA.
1: Berkeley. We're going to make sure it happens right, because we're supervisors.
2: Death be not proud.
3: We're supervisors.
2: Though some have called thee mighty and dreadful, for thou art not so.
0: Supervising night.
2: For those whom thou think'st thou dost overthrow,
4: if it doesn't hurt you,
2: die not, poor death. Wow. Nor canst thou yet
4: probably
2: kill me.
4: In.
2: From rest
4: then you can
2: and sleep, which but thy pictures be, much pleasure comes, much more from thee must flow. And sooner our best men with thee do go, rest to their bones and soul's delivery.
4: I think everybody should have a show, although the problem is now you have three.
2: Thou art slave to fate, chance, kings, and desperate men, and doth with poison, wars, and sickness dwell. And poppy or charm can make us sleep as well, or better than thy stroke. Why swell'st thou then?
4: Just because they don't want to be their own.
2: One short sleep past, we wake eternally, then death shall be no more. Death, thou shalt die.
1: So, listen, to modern technology is so awesome.
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11: Come into the thick
12: muscles. Touch a hot iron. You let your hand remain there.
13: Yep, stop right there.
14: What have you been doing?
15: Perceive it quite.

0: over this program.
1: The hell you are. Where did this come from? Let me just find the switch to turn this off.
0: There is no switch.
2: And I'll go shh.
1: Come on, you can't expect me to believe that.
3: Hey, Osmo.
4: Up to Oswald and says, Sloop, no.

0: shit. Get this snow. I'm gonna finally figure it out. You know, it's not gonna hurt me anymore.
1: And I'm always wrong.
2: And still insists.
0: Go back to the
3: desert. They repetitiously repeat number 9, number 9, number 9, number 9, repeat, repeat, repeat, number 9, number 9, number 9. We reverse that, number 9, number 9, number 9, number 9, number 9, repeat, number 9. Number 9, number 9, repeat, number 9, as they repetitiously repeat, number 9, number 9, number 9, we reversed that number 9, because it seemed that there would be a message there, and there was.
0: Oh my God,

0: America handle a headache?
1: We like to take...
0: How does America handle a headache?
1: There's several shows.
0: And how does America handle a headache? With show. Plenty of show. And your show starts now.
1: How show with you.
2: America handle a headache?
1: Make it go away, doctor. Please, make it go away.
0: Do not take Shelvine if you are
2: American
0: a woman likely to become pregnant, a woman who has become pregnant, or a woman who might become.
3: How do they get rid of a headache?
1: Shelvine will
3: vote him out of office, I say.
0: Blushing, vomiting, diarrhea, vomiting.
3: Never mind those side effects.
0: Do not take Shelvine if you have eaten heavy farm machinery or been in a faculty where heavy farm machinery has been seen distantly or near a building where...
3: Do not operate heavy farm machinery. It speeds over 70 miles an hour when taking this preparation.
0: Do not drive at speeds in excess of 70.
3: Do not forsake me, oh my darling. Tomorrow is your wedding day.
4: Come on, put your money down. Put your money down.
5: Hey, somebody! Hey!

0: her to live in the world of the snake.
1: Oh, the beast sworn tricks, love, and duty. Supposing I lose my fair-haired cutie, I ain't afraid of death, but oh, what'll I do if you leave me?
0: Now I will talk to the wolfman and the mummy.
1: He made a vow while in state prison, swore he'd exchange my life for his, and I ain't afraid of death, but oh, what'll I do if you leave me? Do not forsake me, oh my darling.
2: And there's one.
1: Tomorrow is your wedding day.
3: The Beatles had a message for you to hear in the Revolution Number 9.
1: The Beatles.
3: Here in the Revolution Number 9. They say. Number 9. Turn me on, dead man. Opposite
4: of that.
3: They say.
4: You know, you really turned me on.
5: Rocking your socks. What are you guys listening to right now?
6: I've been listening to a lot of stuff from a guy called Klaus Beyer from Germany, who re-records all the Beatles albums.
7: He's so funny.
6: He's not a really good singer, but he's a huge Beatles fan, and he re-records all the Beatles albums by just, he'll find a snippet of music that didn't have vocals on them, and then he'll loop that, and then redo the whole song.
4: Do the jerk with me.
8: During the course of that album, I was down, and then I. You know,
1: these fine albums are not available in any store. To get yours, write to the number on the bottom of the screen.

0: Wir betreten Feuer, tut in himmlischer dein Heiligtum.
1: And I'll do the actor song and dance.
0: Deiner sauber bindet viele, was die Leute streng geteilt.
1: You say, what's Captain Kirk doing?
0: Wenn ich ihn werden würde, wo die sanfte.
1: And I'll say, he's acting. Our Captain Kirk is acting.
2: Trick. Yeah. Is this real or is this one of those Hollywood things?
0: That's Hollywood. Wie seine Sonnen fliegen des Himmels brat gehen plan.
2: Do you want to call it a three or
0: oh my. So apparently more of you want to hear German science fiction music? Yeah, it's an oblongata to you, too. I think that's a quirk. A Captain Quirk of the anterior frontal gyrus. The anterior frontal gyrus.
3: Supreme!
0: You know, German space music.

0: wonder if any women are listening to this that may only appeal to males, if indeed to them. Well, let me interrupt this sausage party with an ad from Hot Dog, the motion picture.
1: Now, some cool music about Hormel Wieners.

Hormel All Meat Wieners. 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They're not too spicy for kids. Just a pinch of spice and a pound of good red meat.

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I have seen the dark universe yawning, where the black planets roll without aim, where they roll in their horror unheeded, without number or luster or name. Great Cthulhu, this one's for you. You know, the so-called Necronomicon of Abdul Al-Hazred. Excuse me, it's... It makes me slightly ill to speak those words. Well, the name Abdul Al-Hazred is redundant. If you have Al-Hazred, you don't need Abdul. But the title Necronomicon was given to it by European and Icelandic scholars. And that was for a fragmentary manuscript. But the original name of this book of incredibly evil sorcery, which has as its ultimate goal the elimination of all humanity, maybe that's not such a bad goal, but it's the evil way it's presented in the Necronomicon. The original title, Al-Azif. And Al-Azif actually refers, additionally, to the stridulating of certain insects of the night.

in the insect song is sinister messages for those who wish to control and enslave mankind.

the Necronomicon is placed 200 years away from its actual time period. But the question is, if one is really interested in this topic, how should we approach the Necronomicon? Well, there are many ancient manuscripts which we know only because the originals having been destroyed, quotations in later writers occur. This has, in many cases, been sewn together to create a fuller document. This may certainly be done with the famous Necronomicon of Al-Hazred. And then there was the story of the Dunwich Horror, where the malevolent being Yog-Sothoth apparently had sex with a low intelligence, I don't know, she might not have been stupid. She was certainly stupid after the experience of having sex with Yog-Sothoth. Born unto her was Wilbur Whately, who was half human and half like his cryptic father.

describe what the body of Wilbur Whately looked like when he was attacked by a huge dog and other things that are found in the quaint and interesting story.

along and listen to The Lullaby of Broadway, The Heidi Ho and Hoop-a-Doo, The Lullaby of Broadway, The rumble of a subway train, The rattle of a taxi, The daffodils who entertain at Angelo's and Maxie's. Hush-a-bye, I'll buy you this and that, you hear a daddy saying, and baby goes home to her flat to

0: Mondstation. Achtung, wir rufen Luna 3. Wir rufen die Mondstation.
1: Yes, the monster Nazi moon program. They're on the other side of the moon. Making ready. Enforcing standards of German racial purity among their personnel. Using helium-3, the abundant fuel, and lunar ice for their water needs. It might interest the audience to know that their current Führer is planning to attack the Earth with spaceships and dirigibles. As detailed in the movie, what's its name? And the sequel, it's not Iron Giant, it's the Iron something. Well, the sequel is that too, you know, and that goes further. It shows how President Sarah Palin is actually a reptilian alien from the center of the Earth, where they ride to Triceratops. It's a most interesting movie, made by the same people who made Iron Sky. Thank you, Subconscious Mind. Iron Sky is the film. Now, at the end of Iron Sky, spoiler alert, President Sarah Palin sets off a nuclear war, which is probably exterminating the whole human race. We see the Earth from space, and it doesn't look good. And then the camera dollies back. I mean, it really dollies back millions of miles until it gets to Mars. But in the second movie, the same thing happens. The camera dollies back millions of miles to Mars, but then on Mars you hear the Red Army choir singing, because the Russians secretly made it to Mars, the Stalinist Russians did, just as the German rocketry program had this secret ability

0: course, they did not see, get it, a moon base when they recently circled the far side of the moon. But they've had years to prepare for us and camouflage their installation.
1: Mich beschäftigt vor allem ein Problem. Warum schweigt die Venus?
2: We'll start with you, Jimmy. How did you get this tag, Scoundrels?
3: We thought up a name. We wanted to change the name of the Echoes, which we were originally, and we went through a long dictionary, you know, and trying to pick out names that so it would fit the group. Mm-hmm. You see, we had a reputation of being kind of a scoundrel type of people, so when we came across the name, we thought it'd be just the perfect thing to put on us.
2: Do you think a clever name helps establish a group?
3: Not really. A group is... If a group's going to be anything, they have to have the talent to begin with, you know. And
2: right.
3: A name is catchy, yes. It's good to have a good name, but I don't think it makes the group necessarily. Because you come across a lot of groups like the Beatles. When I first heard the name, I laughed at it.
0: And this was before the Monkees.
3: See, the Beatles are the biggest thing in probably the history of the rock and roll.
0: The Beatles.
3: Perfect example.
2: Well, you boys have the name and the talent. And
0: now,
2: it was good
0: I'm
2: having you with
0: jealous
2: us today.
0: Of the Beatles. That's not me.
2: The In Sound was presented by the United States Army. And this is Harry Harrison reminding you that whatever career you wish for your future, if you qualify, you can get the world's finest training in today's Action Army.
0: Be all that you can be in the Army.

vast cosmos, sparkling jewels of stars against the black velvet of infinity. The brilliant, shimmering, and coruscating iridescence of vast nebular clouds, comprising millions of large burning stars, with such gravitational anomalies as black holes in the center, as are of everything, sucking everything that exists into non-existence. In the center of our galaxy, we have one. Its gravitational pull is incredibly strong, and that is why our whole galaxy, they call it the Milky Way, rotates around it. You understand, when you're in orbit around something, you're always falling toward it.

Sagittarius arm of this Milky Way galaxy rotates around the galactic center because it is falling into the giant black hole.

huge beam of energy, which is escaping this whole mess, is shot zillions of miles into space, I think on both sides. Well, I thought it would be dark out here in outer space. 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And there's no atmosphere to modulate the fierceness of its rays. 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Our atmosphere protects our kind, keeps the cosmic rays down and everything else. The ozone layer, we used to have a better one. 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

0: like a thin rag on the draft, or threadbare scrap of fabric blown by gusts uplifted, she floats down upon the houses by her craft. Drift nearer to the earth, past blackened spires, through chimney smoke, the lighted windows of the folk attract her to the place of birth. Was the capture and release only a dream at passion's cost? Once his, now with repletion lost, the succubus takes flight in peace. Bearing his seed, she, like a mist, who through the casement launched her flight, her sex transformed, concealed by night, now male, drifts down to keep a tryst. Daughter of Eve, the target lies and frees the sleep-born amorous thought. So she, by incubus, is caught, his ready and receptive prize. It was a dream, or was it not? The handsome visitor is gone, and open to the blear-eyed dawn, the casement keeps the secret sought. Then, soon, the brokered child is born of mortal man's collected seed, of mortal woman's fallow need, and yet of mortal fate forlorn. For stealing in, 3/4 of the year now past, the natal day, the same thief reaves the babe away, and with the infant vaults above, but leaves behind and in that place a substitute child, fair to view, yet not of Adam's line, but new, a changeling, born not of the race.
1: They say I'm mad. He's mad, he's mad.
2: The man is mad. Monty, yes, fearless leader. Bring the ashes from the crematorium. Pour the hot water over it.
1: Aha! Instant Fipo!
2: Boy, is he nuts.

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They tried to tell me it couldn't be done. They were right. It can't be done.

0: 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They got to drop the net over him. Oh, loony!
1: See, I told you it wouldn't hurt there.

0: eclectic dyspepsia. I can't tell you why.
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0: I'm nobody in particular.
1: I'm a small man.
0: But I mean, it's fantastic. 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

0: This is Smelly Kelly from Red Meat. And when I'm in San Francisco, and that's all the fucking time, I listen to Radio Valencia because they play that good root shit. God bless you. Take care. Say hello to the children.
1: I am the god of hellfire.

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If you feel your trailer start to shake, run to the window and take a look outside. And if there's no tornado

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0: Wow, do you like the Ramones?
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That was a lot of fun.

was Botch. I'm jealous of that. That was live Botch from like 2025, so last year. Every time we play Botch, I talk about this. They did a reunion tour a couple years ago at the Regency Ballroom, and I had food poisoning. I think that's what it was. I'm eating some turkey. And I couldn't go. But that sounded really sick, and I hope they're going to come back. God, I hope they do. Now, hey guys, this is Disaster Sounds. Welcome, welcome. Right here on Radio Valencia.fm in the heart of the Mission District in San Francisco, California. Transmissions from the Mission. Started off the time capsule. Well, today is a little bit different. Today is different. It's different as in we're playing some new stuff. I played some new Converge. So, you know, Converge fits the mold of our time capsule rules. Which is, if you're new to the show, what the hell is a time capsule? Well, the time capsule is typically avant-garde, grindcore, noise, heavy, whatever, you know, creative stuff. Typically from the East to the West Coast. Usually early 2000s to the 90s. But anyways, so yeah, Converge fits that mold, but I played new Converge. I didn't play anything old, something new. Bought the new record, and the song was called Love Is Not Enough. And it was sick. I liked it. That's the first time I heard it. My friend Brad has been asking me over and over, have you heard the new Converge? Have you heard the new Converge? Have you heard the new Converge? And I keep saying it's on my list. So I told him I was going to play it blindly today. So that was we heard it together for the first time, and I liked it. And right after that, same scenario, Neurosis. We got a new Neurosis out. As you might know, Neurosis ran into some trouble with one of their members a few years ago, some inappropriate stuff. So he has been replaced with a member of Isis, which is pretty tight. And that was new Neurosis. So also, I listened to that blindly today. Maybe you did too. The song was called Mirror Deep, and that was also sick. Another new one, blindly, from an old band, Piebald. Piebald is originally from Andover, Massachusetts. Kind of screamy, angsty hardcore, if you will. So, like, pretty melodic rock and roll, good rock and roll throughout the early 2000s. But they've been putting out some newer stuff, and they have a new album coming out soon. They put out a couple singles, and that was one of their newest singles called This Thing Is Old. And I can relate to that. He's talking about old records and old t-shirts.

to our friends in the Great White North. Never to come to Washington. I hope they come back. I hope they do. Hope you don't go anywhere. Hope you sit right there. This is Disaster Sounds on Radio Valencia. And this is Against Me.

All right. Hello, welcome, welcome. If you've just tuned in, I am your host, Scott Foster. And you're listening to Disaster Sounds right here on RadioValencia.fm in the heart of the Mission District. We wrapped up with that time capsule. Heard some Old Against Me with the song Reinventing Axl Rose off of the album Reinventing Axl Rose, a band from Gainesville, Florida. Here's some Propagandhi from Canada. Some newer Propagandhi. A song called Guiding Lights. Heard some Akimbo, down up from Seattle, Washington. A song called Lick the Knife. Heard a band called Fight Amputation. The song called Dead is Dead. They're originally from South Jersey. And they relocated to Philadelphia. And we moved on to what we call that Bay Area noise, the local stuff. We heard a band from Vallejo, California called Ajar. The song called Slow Lick. And then from there on, we just heard a bunch of kind of old lookout bands from the East Bay, San Francisco, what have you. We heard Kamala and the Carnivores, the song called 29 Degrees. Heard Surrogate Brains with two songs from them, actually. The first song is called Super Spectacular Day. And then the next song was called Tied on My Soiled Jeans. Jeans with a G, that is. Heard Sam I Am, the song called Too Many Buttons. Bay Area band. I'm actually going to be here at the rickshaw stop coming up soon. I forget exactly when, but soon. If you like Sam I Am, mark that down. Rickshaw stop. Heard some 15. The song called Imagination. From Berkeley band. No stranger to this show. And we just heard some Spitboy. A song called The Threat. Some old San Francisco punk rock. And we got some more local stuff coming up. A little more of the Bay Area noise, as we call it. Some good stuff. Followed by that, we got what we call Ghouls Only, also known as Spooky Tunes. Today, we're getting pretty industrial. It's kind of the theme. I don't know if it's really a theme, it's just what happened. So, get ready to dance or cry in a corner. Either way, fits the genre. You be you. But don't go anywhere, y'all. We've got more local stuff coming up. This is Disaster Sounds with Scott Foster on RadioValencia.fm. Also, if you like what we got going on here, like what you hear, want to be a part of the team, want to join the gang, please hit us up. Drop us a line at shows@RadioValencia.fm. Pitch us an idea. I'll show you how to do it. Training on the back line. It's not hard. Be you. Don't go anywhere. Stay tuned.

you are welcome. If you've just tuned in, welcome back if you've not gone anywhere. We wrapped up with the Bay Area Noise earlier. We heard the Winona Riders with a song called Childhood Games. Northeast Bay Band. Her band called Fun Bug with a song called Everything. They're actually from British England, not so much the Bay Area, but they're on Lookout Records, so I said, we'll put it on the list, because that's kind of where we were going today, that Lookout sound. We heard some Tilt with a song called Locust. Her Pansy Division with a song called Crabby Day. Heard another song from Tilt called Crying Jag. We heard some Pinhead Gunpowder with Reach for the Bottle. Berkeley band, probably familiar. Then we got what we call Ghouls Only, also the Spooky Tunes. We heard Patience and Prudence, Mark, Nickel Tire Orchestra, with a song called Witchcraft. We heard Women of Sodom, with a song called Cage. They're out of Boston, Massachusetts. We heard some Ministry, some new Ministry, with a song called Dancing Alone. It's kind of pretty different compared to a lot of Ministry that we hear on the show. Ministries from Chicago, of course. Heard some Nine Inch Nails off a Pretty Hate Machine. A song called Down In It. One of my favorites. Nine Inch Nails was originally based out of Cleveland, Ohio. Speaking of, we got some Trent Reznor right behind us. Then we heard some My Life with the Thrill Kill Cult. Say that again. My Life with the Thrill Kill Cult. A song called The Velvet Edge. I was always familiar with them from the Crow soundtrack. After that, we heard Hologram with a song called Bite the Smoke. I like that a lot. It was good. It was heavy. And they're based out of Washington, D.C. This is Sepultura with Slave New World. Don't go anywhere. This is Disaster Sounds right here on RadioValencia.fm.

It's that time of the day, y'all. We have to say goodbye. Do appreciate you dropping by. I'm your host, Scott Foster. This is Ask for Sounds. Right here on Radio Valencia. We wrapped up Ghouls Only, also in the Spooky Tunes, earlier with White Zombie. Some old White Zombie. With a song called Cosmic Monsters Incorporated. White Zombie was originally from New York City. We moved on to punk around the world. We heard the Ramones with Cretin Hop off their second album, Rocket to Russia. Another band from New York, of course. We heard Los KK. They're from Santiago, Chile. A song called Double Tormento. Heard another band from Santiago called Marcel Duchamp. A song called Criminis Operativos. Heard a few bands from the Netherlands. We heard a band called Disturbance. A song called Parasites. They're from Rotterdam. Heard a band called Pistache BB. A song called Blind and Doof. They're from the Netherlands. Heard a band called Fritis Modern. Two songs from them, actually. They're from Amsterdam. A song called Alles J. Mar Goedzit. And J. Bit in Pust in Mingenick. If I said that right, I hope I did. Heard some NoFX. Some old NoFX. Off of Liberal Animation. A song called Here Comes the Neighborhood. And I heard the Descendants with I'm Not a Loser. Folks, that's it. I do appreciate you dropping by. Got a little rerun coming up after me. Followed by Bunkhouse Square with Sean. And of course, John Hell's live bootleg bonanza. You don't want to miss it. I'll see you next Tuesday.

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1: Hello world, Radio Valencia, coming at you live, at the moment anyway. It's 12 noon on Monday, that means it's time to escape the velocity that holds you to this planet and begin a musical exploration of the cosmos with me, your host, David Fraser. I will be here with you until about 2 p.m. PST. We have so much great music to cover over the next 2 hours. Thanks for stopping by. We'll play you some tunes and see you in a little while.
0: Lembra il quanto.

Drift. Liberation. A happy wanderer journeying without purpose, traveling directed by intuition, not target. To move through places with no other objective than to experience the moment, detached from normal days, baggageless, going to places to find out what it's like. Slider, frictionless, skater, roller, perpetual motion, moving with ease. No end goal, an open book into which things fall. Gypsy, roamer, nomad. Drift, frictionless movement, moving across a landscape not in a straight line, an unpredictable endpoint, not traditional geometry. Is it even possible to predict the end point of a drift journey, a resting place of wind-driven snow, an object in motion by wind or water or land mass? Nirvana, heaven. Time is not the master, time made the servant, time is linear perception. Movement changes the perception of time. Drift through time. Forever changed, forever altered.

Radio Valencia, this is the Escape Velocity. I'm David James Fraser. That was Big Rock Candy Mountain by a band called the Motorcycle Boys. Motorcycle Boy, not plural, just one boy, just Motorcycle Boy. That's a one-seater motorcycle for that guy. And the album is called C87. It's a sampler that came out in 2016. A bouncy little number like that one is bop around in the studio. And before that, All in White by The Vaccines. Some big bombast, as I am want to play every once in a while here on the Escape Velocity. That is from an album from 2010, all the way back to 2010. What did you expect from the Vaccines? Vaccines in the news a lot lately, with our buddy RFK working things over. We'll see how that works out. Okay, we also had in that set Meredith live in Amsterdam version from Underworld from the Drift Series 1. Great stuff. The Drift Series, everything they do is, of course, magical. And they will be in the city of San Francisco this weekend, I believe. You can look it up for the details. Big old warehouse, old school style, down by Mission Bay. So if you have not seen them, what are you waiting for? And we started off the set with a spoken word thing called Dios, Dios, Dios by Augustos de Campos. It's off of Luna Park, avant-garde collection of like avant-garde spoken word stuff that I was like, I don't know what I was thinking when I bought it many years ago, except for that I just wanted some kind of ambient stuff to play. And what do you know? That's exactly what I got. Okay, so we're just going to keep things rolling here. Oh, I'll be here until 2 o'clock playing lots of indie today, but also lots and lots of grooves. So something to get you through your day, something to get you through your exploration of this world, of this adventure in human form that you are taking on. As we speak, I hope it does not find you in a permanent state, semi-permanent state of trauma. And if so, may this be a little release from that for the next couple hours. This is The Bold.

Echo and the Bunnymen on Radio Valencia, my favorite all-time band. Very much still alive and kicking and playing again here in the city of San Francisco at one of the most beautiful theaters in the city, the Masonic. They will say this themselves. They are the best live band on the planet, according to their singer Ian McCulloch. And before that, we heard an artist who calls himself, in this incarnation anyway, Microdot Gnome. If it at all sounds familiar on any level, the songwriting, the guitar playing, maybe even the singing, you may know Gary Lee Connor from the Screaming Trees, really the creative songwriting force, along with Mark Lanigan for that band. And that's one of his alter egos, the Microdot Gnome. That's off of a single put out a few years ago. I believe he's him and Barrett Martin are the sole remaining surviving artists from that band, and I believe he's digging in Texas these days. So shout out to and all the love in the world to Gary Lee Connor for all the great music through the years. And of course, as I'm required to do as a native Seattleite, currently located in exile in San Francisco, I'm required to play Seattle and Pacific Northwest bands in every set. And so I fulfilled my obligation already, but I think there will be bonus artists coming later. We'll see how it works out. Onward. This is a band called Massage that I heard from my producers, Pang and Styx played this for me this weekend. A song called Lydia.

training on Hope Streak. That is Spinning Coin, off a single they released that features that song, Raining on Hope Street. The Tubbs. No, not even then. Yeah. No. Yes. Over. Under. Yes. Confusing. I know. Here, stick with me. That was in addition to Spinning Coin. We also heard from the Tubbs, awesome band. Everything they do is really fun. And that song, Dead Meat, off of the album Dead Meat. Before that, we started off the set with a song called Lydia from a band called Massage, from their album Oh Boy. In a bit of a indie kick right now. So let us continue the indie onslaught with Holy Wave. Western Playland here on Radio Valencia.

Green Pajamas here on Radio Valencia. Song called Death by Poisoning. Well, I got that one off of a compilation that they put out. I mean, that is one extra prolific band. I don't know how many albums they've got. I'm going to guess, shooting from the hip, probably about 30. And yes, I have exceeded my Pacific Northwest quota by playing that band, Green Pajamas. And also, we heard Dead Moon in that set. I believe they are from Portland. Dead Moon coming in with the song called Jane off of an album called Echoes of the Past. Started off the set with a song called Western Playland by a band called Holy Wave off of their album Freaks of Nurture. Yeah, nurture versus nature in this case. Yeah, you definitely want to raise your children with just the right amount of freakiness. Not an easy balance to strike. And I just have to say about the Green Pajamas, they are an institution in the Pacific Northwest. I don't know if they're very well known outside of the Pacific Northwest, but they have been around for a very long time, and you may think they aren't playing around anymore, but nope, they've got a live show coming up in the near future, and I don't think it's a tour. I think it's just like a kind of one-off. I might just have to travel up from Bay Area to check that out, because their songwriting is just that great if you like that indie pop kind of stuff. Hey, okay, so we are going, it's about 45 minutes past the hour. We're not even at the halfway point, and we've got more music, I'm sure, than we can play in the next hour and 15 minutes. So I'm going to cleanse the palate a little bit and play some noise. So I know you're probably completely hooked on this indie groove thing that we got going. So if you need to just kind of like readjust, go check the mail, whatever. Or here's an idea. You could just lean into it and kind of open up your ears, and maybe it will take you outside of your comfort zone a little bit, but maybe not. Maybe it'll open up some doors too. So anyway, there is a band called Boris, and that's what I'm going to play for you right now. They get a little noisy, but just stick with it. Open up your ears. And hey, did I thank you again? I think I have thanked you, but have I thanked you lately for joining us here on Radio Valencia? This is called Starship Narrator.

couple of heavy psych type bands there as we reach a right. Thank you. Important announcement. Somebody's missing their horse. That's what he's talking about. Listen carefully. Be on the lookout for a missing horse. Listen to D. Hey, so we're kind of at the halfway, you know, this is halftime. So there's that, like, that was the psychedelic heavy halftime show. Starship narrator, that's kind of me. On the escape velocity, this is a interstellar pirate radio station called Radio Valencia. I'm your Starship narrator until 2 p.m., David James Fraser. Boris and Michio Kriera off an album called Rainbow. And a song called Commune. K-O-M-M-U-N-E. By Voice of the Seven Thunders off of an album similar, exactly the same name, Voice of the Seven Thunders. I like it. I like that psych stuff. Not for everybody, but wouldn't it be interesting if the halftime show of the Super Bowl was just like a psychedelic onslaught? I don't know. The OCs. I would like to see the OCs. Can I nominate the OCs to play the NFL halftime show? Green Day did it. They're from the Bay Area. Anyway, we have achieved grooving altitude. So what that means is I'm going to play a really long set of grooves, because once the grooving starts, it just seems wrong to interrupt it. So if you have not gotten up and moved around this hour, this music is here to remind you to do so. So I'll let you know, we're starting off the set. Starting off the set with a song called Sunburst featuring Alex Patterson. It's from a band called System 7. Collective, group, artists, whatever. System 7. Off of an album called Classics. Well, that's a bold claim. Okay, System 7. It is pretty good, though, so lock into the groove. Let it transport you. How you doing? Thanks once again for joining. Gonna give it over to the music and see you in a while.

Amy Winehouse on Radio Valencia on the Escape Velocity Show with me, David James Fraser, here for another 40 minutes or so. 20 past the hour, if we're going to date stamp it, which, okay, here it is. Like, you may be listening live if you are here on Monday, May 11th at 1:22 p.m., but we repeat these shows across our calendar, wherever there's an open slot. And speaking of open slots, if you're looking to be a DJ, we're looking for DJs, so why not get these two energies together? Hit up our website, radiovalencia.fm, and find the email address, station@radiovalencia.fm. Tell us what you have in mind. We'll train you up and set you loose. Got an amazing studio here in the Mission District of San Francisco, very centrally located. Lots going on around here, right next to a place called the Makeout Room. So, people like to throw open the doors. DJs like to throw open the doors and just like talk to folks coming by. And you would not believe how much fun that is and the interesting folks that you meet just opening up our literally street level studio with all the equipment that you need. Only thing is missing is you, so hit us up. Anyway, that was a very long set of what I would like to refer to as grooves, occupying the grooving altitude in my bed from Amy Winehouse off of her album Frank, kind of a pre-superstar, pre-Grammy-winning Amy Winehouse, but still amazing, awesome, timeless, even though that's from 2003. Before that, a song called Corazon off of album, this a soundtrack album called Amores Perros. Artist is called Titan. That album is just full of cool transient stuff. And it's a grab bag of stuff that I always go to if I want to like change things up a little bit and pull something a little even more obscure out of the hat. Corazon is just like one of my favorite all-time grooves. Before that, hitting up these samplers heavy today. The name of the album is called, it's a compilation from a particular record label called, well, I cannot remember what the name of the album, I can't remember what the name of the album label is, but the name of the album is called The Clock Machine Turns You On, Volume 2. The name of the song is Guernica Dub, Subsonar Mix, and the artist is Analog Minefield. I can't like double check while I'm talking at the same time, but that same album puts out artists like The Orb and Killing Joke in relatively recent years. That song from 2007, just a really cool groove. And before that, Circus of Life off of now my Primal Scream, I think their most recent off of Come Ahead. That came out in 2024. Primal Scream, you hear them a lot on my show. That is because they can do everything. They can hit every genre. They can mix it all up. Punk, funk, junk, techno, rock and roll. I saw a video of Rod Stewart doing a Primal Scream song, and it fit perfectly. And again, still going very strong. Bobby Gillespie, I think a lot of people did not have hope he would make it out of the 90s alive, but here he is all these years later and still putting out super vital stuff. Okay, then, I'm liking this groove that we're in. I'm going to keep it kind of groovy, maybe taking it down a little notch. I hope that last set found you getting up and out of your seat and moving around a little bit, or at least tapping your toes. So, Public Image Limited is coming around. I'm tempted to go see them, but I really don't know what to expect. But maybe that's part of the fun of it. This is a song off of an album called The Public Image is Rotten. And the name of the song is USIS 1.

Underworld here on Radio Valencia's Escape Velocity show. Another Underworld song. I started off the set, Underworld early on, but had to play another one because I wanted to remind you that they will be playing, I do believe it is this weekend here in San Francisco, and they are the kings of electronic music and performance, and they are laying claim to that, reminding the world. They seem to be doing laps around the planet right now. Really kind of establishing their dominion, their global, their planetary dominion as the kings of trance music. And it is a religious experience, so I do recommend you get out and see it. We also heard USLS, one from Public Image Limited, again, also making the rounds. So check out the legend, the freak that is Johnny Lydon / Rotten. While you can, folks, we're not getting any younger here. So I'm going to keep these things rolling for about 20 more minutes or so. And again, I'm kind of liking this groovy stuff with electronic hints of electronic. Going to continue on with a band called Warpaint, a song called Hips. Saw them a few years ago at Bumper Shoot up in Seattle.

little band called The Motels, a song called Who Could Resist That Face, a special version, the Apocalypso version. The Motels, known to people of a certain age as MTV darlings back in the day. They had a song called Suddenly Last Summer that just got played over and over and over again, but you didn't hear that one, which I believe is off the same album, All 4. One, numerals four, numeral one. And we also heard in that set from a couple of other positive female role models. I don't want to assume, you know, genders or anything, but American Woman by Mighty Magnolias, a single that they put out. Heard that song, a version of it anyway, off of the Twin Peaks reboot from some years ago now. Wow, time flies, it's hard to keep track. But the reboot I thought was incredible, and there is a scene featuring that song that's about slowed down by about four times, and it is not easy to find that particular version, but that's the original one, and I thought, hey, great for a belated Mother's Day tribute song. American Woman by the Mighty Magnolias. We started off the set with a song called Hips by a band called Warpaint. Of an album called Radiate Like This. We've got time for a few more. It's 10 to the hour as we record this May 11th, 2026. Sunny day here in San Francisco. Not a given this time of year. If you've been around San Francisco at this time of year, you may have been introduced by an entity named Carl. That is the name of the fog. Carl, the fog that San Francisco is famous for, is an entity, some believe living, that's his name, Carl the Fog. He has several social media accounts, and he's funny as hell. Anyway, this is what's going on today, May 11th, 2026. You may be hearing it recorded at a different time, and that's because we are in Freeform radio station. The forum's free. Maybe the forum's not so free. The forum is expensive. We have a very, very good, deep bench of talent here. But we call it Freeform radio, and that is why you're hearing so much eclectic mix. Hopefully it all comes together seamlessly. Hey, it all makes sense to me, and it's my show, so I can do whatever I want. And you could have your own show, too. So anyway, we've got room for a couple of more songs, and so I should play more Sinead O'Connor. That's who I'm gonna play next. This is a deep cut called Queen of Denmark.

That is about it for for the Radio Valencia's Escape Velocity show for this week. So I'm just going to turn it back over to the reruns. See you next week, folks.

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And our dear aunt, who was always given to understatement, declared that she had slept.

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1: And so we got her by the arms and legs and swung her in the air. And then we kicked her in the stomach and we grabbed her by the hair. And then we put her out of the fence and stuck marbles up her nose. And then we joined her in the garden with a poison apple. And after that we stopped and said,

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This is Smelly Kelly from Red Meat. And when I'm in San Francisco, and that's all the fucking time, I listen to Radio Valencia because they play that good roots shit. God bless you. Take care. Say hello to the children.

Hey guys, I'm back. I recently, oh my god, I want to film it on my computer, so let me pull that up. But in the meantime, I wanted to tell you guys that I recently saw one battle after another. I'm not even gonna lie, I feel like my expectations were low, slash I did not know what to expect. Probably just because I'm not like a big follower. Like I haven't been like a long time fan of like Paul Thomas Anderson's work. I think now like I will be, especially after like he won Best Film at the Golden Globes. I think he won like 3 other awards. Correct me if I'm wrong. I think the actress Teyonna Taylor won Best Actress in one battle after another at the Golden Globes last night, which was really exciting. But this isn't about the Golden Globes and award shows. Trust me, I could do quite a number of episodes on that. I guess I just really wanted to talk about like the themes and the plot. And I was looking it up. Apparently, like this movie was based off a book. Paul Thomas Anderson took these ideas and he sort of shaped it and made it like his own, which I think. You know, again, I didn't read the book, but in terms of adapting work, I feel like that approach is very strong because you're taking work and you're enhancing it, you're bringing something new to the table, and it's very clear that he has his own personal style and voice. And I was watching the film with family friends, and they kept talking about, oh my god, what were they talking about? The dialogue and how it just felt absurd, and how that was like a theme throughout all of his films, like just ridiculous topics, like just the name of the group that Lockjaw was trying to get into. It was all absurdist, and I don't know if that's Paul Thomas Anderson's way of just like having fun and like having comic relief during this like intense movie, or if he is trying to make comment about society that like the things that we get like so intense about are actually just like really silly. But these are kind of like the worlds that he builds and like the structures that take themselves so seriously and yet from the outside look or sound silly when you really get down to it. But I was really curious, like, what were these militia groups all about? Like, what did they stand for? Why were they here at this point in time? So there's like 2 main militia groups, but I was doing a bit of research, and the purpose of these groups were to really talk about power. I just combined words there. English. Talk about power, fear, and repetition. So power in this film is less demonstrated through physicality and more through psychological tactics. One character imposing it on another, and how the character perceives themselves amongst others in their environment. The militias say they want order, protection, control of land, respect, to take back something they feel was stolen, which sounds pretty rational, but these groups don't really set out to accomplish solving these problems or protecting people or having any sense of stability. They take one form of control and replace it with another. They turn fear into authority. They justify more violence. I think Paul Thomas Anderson is trying to argue that violence becomes a substitute for meaning. People need a structure to belong to, even if it's destructive. I think it, like, I can't lie, like, he wasn't referencing, like, one specific
battle in real life, or it wasn't clear to me where the film took place, because I think it's meant to represent kind of timeless issues, just how, like, people, you know, need a leader to follow, or how human nature can be violent, or, like, when we set out to resolve conflict through authority, it can turn destructive. So I think he's just using the violence and these militias to talk about larger universal themes in humanity. And I felt like at the beginning of the film, like, it was very confusing, all the violence, and in some ways seemed unnecessary, but that was, like, to prove a point that it's, like, it was just, like, endless chaos with no end in sight. I think there's no clear bad guy in this movie. There's a lot of moral gray area, which just leaves the audience questioning, like, wait, if we're not rooting for one person, you know, who is good and who is bad and what is right and what is wrong, and is everybody, you know, fighting for something justifiable? These groups are ideology first, they're opportunistic, and it's not really about, are you part of this group or are you part of that group? I think at the end of the day, if somebody feels the need to participate in these structures, they will find, like, another group that fills that need. The enemy is not a militia. The enemy is a system that keeps producing them. I think it's interesting that he released this movie when he did. It's like, I don't know if he's, like, directly calling out something specific in America, but, you know, as somebody living in America in the 21st century, in 2026, like, I'm very sad to admit that I feel like, unfortunately, like, the culture has become quite violent in some ways. You know, I think between school shootings, and it's like, what have institutions really done about that? Amongst, you know, just crime rates in cities that, hear so much outside noise. In cities that used to be, used to have less fatal, like, stabbings and shootings, like Chicago and San Francisco. So I guess what I'm saying is, like, unfortunately, from the outside looking in, like, when you look at America today, it can feel like there's a lot of, like, unnecessary, endless violence, and I think it's just a symptom of the culture that we're living in, whether it's, like, institutions that allow it, or in the culture, it's, like, people feel like that's justified. Like, you know, to a crazy person committing a crime, they feel like they have a good reason for doing whatever they're doing. And, you know, if we're talking about somebody, gosh, I'm getting so political today. If we're talking about somebody like Charlie Kirk, you know, the person that killed him feels like they have every right reason to, because they don't agree with his ideology. And I think it comes down to cancel culture, and I think it comes down to mob mentality. And it's quite scary that it's like someone could be triggered by, like, somebody having, like, a polarizing opinion, and then feel like justice is, justice is violent. Violence is justified. Like, you know, someone might feel like, oh, because, like I'm Jewish. Like, someone could feel like, oh, well, I don't like Jews, so I have the right to hurt you, which is, like, very scary. It's very scary climate to live in.
I feel like, you know, the institutions need to do better, but as the people, like, we need to hold them accountable. And, you know, we also should question ourselves, because even if we're not literally the ones going out and participating in violence or, like, literally being part of a mob, it's like, it's an ideology, right? It's like an ideology of, like, you know, I'm right, you're so wrong. Therefore, I feel justified in doing whatever I have to do, canceling you, bringing you down. That sense of entitlement can lead to violence. So I do think in some ways he is taking like a part of American culture and saying, this is the climate that we're living in, the system, support this, the culture participates in unnecessary violence that they feel is justified. And yeah, no, I mean, there's so much ambiguity in this film. Like, there's a lot of unanswered questions, a lot of uneasiness, which feels very true of life, that feels very grounded in realism. But Paul Thomas Anderson isn't looking for clear right and wrong answers, or is someone going to come out on top and win. He's asking the audience, why do we keep doing this? Why is it one battle after another? Why is there no end in sight for the political violence that people feel is justified, or the wars that we keep fighting? That's my interpretation. You know, I was trying to, like, do a little bit of research on his other films, and you know, this film has a lot of, like, repetition to, like, get his points across. You know, Willa is an interesting character. She is not, like, this force of hope, but she kind of presents, like, new possibilities, because she doesn't really just adopt other people's belief systems blindly. You know, she is rebellious, questioning through behavior. She's not saying what she's gonna do, she's just doing it. She's not taking her personal pain, like, from losing people in her life, and turning that into, like, an ideology, like a reason to be violent and join a militia. According to ChatGPT, PTA often builds films around one character who doesn't fully submit to the dominant logic of the world. In the film, that's Willa. So she, you know, serves as a contrast, definitely against the other characters. I think it's like a film like this is saying about power that if someone's in a position of power, maybe it's just like they have an opportunity to create influence, create change. They have a weapon. They have a political stage, whatever it is. Like, it's easy to lose sight of why you're there in the first place, and it's easy to get caught up in whether it's continuing to fight unnecessary battles, or, for lack of a better word, clout, because, like, you know, that one character, Lockjaw, was doing
anything to join like the Christmas Adventurers Club. I think that's what it was called. And it just kind of shows like in the society that we're in, we're, you know, we're so keen on getting titles and getting ahead. Like, we don't care at what cost. Like, in the end, he ended up hurting his own daughter, like, emotionally, and putting her, like, in danger. And it was just, like, the lengths he would go to, like, join this, like, ridiculous club. It's, like, a matter of your priorities are mismatched. It's, like, you could be using your power and your voice to do something more positive and more adding value, or, you know, just deciding to better yourself, because obviously, like, that character made, like, poor decisions at the beginning of the film, and it's just, like, he could have, he could have really grown, but instead of growing, he just becomes very selfish. And unfortunately, I feel like that's a missed opportunity for him to prove he could be a good dad, or show that, like, his violent past stayed in the past. And I also want to talk a little bit about Leonardo DiCaprio's performance, especially that phone call scene. I think the reason why I really like this movie is towards the middle of it, I felt like it really picked up, and just playing on the absurdism and, you know, in theater, having two opposing forces makes for, like, really good conflict and drama, and is just very interesting to watch. Like, the stakes are really high, and obviously the stakes were high in this movie, as, you know, Leonardo DiCaprio's trying to keep his daughter safe. I think the more desperate he gets, the more exciting it is to watch, because the performance that he puts on is so compelling. No, it's very, very fun to watch. And I mean, even his costuming looks, like, ridiculous, and you know, just the hoops he has to jump through. I don't know, something about him being in, like, this violent world, but then also, like, a dad, and, like, him looking very silly to try and go find her, it just, like, really humanizes his character and makes him really

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0: Let's bring our next guest out, huh?
1: This is an unusual guest.
2: I'll let you introduce.
0: Okay. Let's bring out Gloria Huddle, okay, everybody? Gloria Huddle.
3: Libby, come on over. I guess you and the girls have been wondering why I've got me this new hairdo and new clothes. Well, you see, Libby, I'm going to become a big movie star. You remember that guy, Alfie, that we met in the pub? Well, he's been managing me now. And next week, we're going to go to London to make a demo. What's a demo? Oh, a demo's a recording, Libby, of my singing voice. What do you mean I can't sing? I sing like a canary. Oh, no, Libby, I don't sing like that anymore. No, Alfie's pulled the voice right out of me. Okay, now, Libby, go on over to the recorder and put on the recording by the Manhattan Transfer Call Operator. All right, and then you're going to see how I'm going to sing the demo, Libby. Information.

0: 1, 2, 3.
1: Operator. Information. Give me Jesus. On the line. Operator. Information. I'd like to speak to a friend of mine. Prayer is the number. Faith is the exchange. Heaven is the street. Jesus is his name. Operator. Information. Please give me Jesus on the line. Operator. Information. Tell me why. Why? Why? Operator. Information. Don't try to tell me what number to call. My mother used this number when I was very small, and every time she dialed it, she always got a call. Operator. Information. Please, give me Jesus on the line. Now, brothers and sisters, you sitting in the TV land, I want you to take the hand of the person that's sitting next to you and hold it. I want you to feel that message of faith and hope. And when you do, I want you to snap your fingers. Even the people in the studio, I want you to snap your fingers. And I want you to stamp your feet a little bit. All right, now you've got that message. All right. All right. Okay, I'm feeling it. Oh, yes. Yes. Operator. Information. Please, hurry. If you can, operator. Information. Please, connect me with a man. Don't worry about the money. I will pay the cost. Give me another line. I'm calling from the heart, operator. Information. Give me Jesus on the line. Oh, give me Jesus. Oh, on the line. Give me Jesus on the line. Oh, yeah. Oh, brothers and sisters, I feel your message. All right. All right, it's coming through. Thank you. Thank you all. Oh, yeah.
2: You know, that was very unusual, and I heard you the other day. That's one of the reasons I wanted you on the show, because I thought this little skit that you did was very unusual. Don't you think so?
3: Oh, I
2: and, at the same time, it has a message, mm-hmm. and that's what I want to convey, too. You know, how long have you been doing that, this sort of thing?
3: Oh, on and off, maybe about 10 years.
2: But, really?
3: But not really. It's more off than on.
2: Oh, yeah. But you enjoy it, don't you?
3: I really do. I like the feel of of the audience, and the audience here is just fantastic.
2: Yes, they are, aren't they?
3: Okay.
2: Tell me, does this any sign that maybe, are you a Christian?
3: Yes, uh-huh. I've
2: I mean, are you trying to convey a message? Is that the idea for this particular thing that you did today?
3: Well, I'd like to convey a message to everybody that we should kind of love each other.
2: They're all beautiful.
3: Feeling that there is hope for some of the problems that we have in everyday living.
2: Right.
3: Oh. Okay.
2: Well, thank you very much, Gloria. Okay. Gloria Huddle, everybody. Let's give her another hand. Thank you, Gloria. Yeah.

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0: said, excuse me, but I gotta go. 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
1: 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I've been searching my whole life. And I've been searching just for you.

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David Bowie. Another victim. You just singing us out time. You. And it's time. It is time for Hag Riot Happy Hour. Oh yeah. You're listening to Radio Valencia. Bet you know that. And if you didn't, well, now you do. And here we are. Here we are today in these strange times. It's a Monday. If you do that 9 to 5, it's beginning.

Do a little bit more of the Buzzcocks, shall we? Yeah.

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Or if you have a similar fondness for strange B film horror scores. Not sure if I've properly explained this before, but a little bit of my working concept for how I structure the flow of the songs and DJing here. I see music often being very like imagery driven, but we don't need to get into that whole mess.

to think of walking through a space, a house with many rooms, long hallways and winding corridors, maybe a little like Winchester House, I don't know. And overlaying sounds being like the sounds you hear in passing, overlaying tracks, sounds coming from different rooms, songs in different rooms, different environments of stories and moments, and how they might thread together, and the score is a little bit of a bridge. Or I just like fucking around, you know? Maybe that's what this is all about. I don't know, you decide. Okay, so prior to this Virgin Witch score, we had Buzzcocks. Had a doubleheader of Buzzcocks, making an Aladdin Sane sandwich. David Bowie's Time from Aladdin Sane, and a great Buzzcocks record I picked up in Humboldt on Earth Day, and a great little record store in Arcata. And I have a few of those I'm going to be pulling from. In fact, up next is one from the Gun Club. So let's just skip on over to that. Yeah.

Okay, who knew before now that the Gun Club and Virgin Witch Score were kind of like really harmonious? And if you didn't feel that way, well, you're wrong. I'm just kidding. You're listening to Hagrai Happy Hour. Clearly enjoying myself, as it should be. Just another menopausal manic Monday. Kidding. You're listening to Radio Valencia. Just a heads up to any regular listeners that are listening in real time right now. Next week I'll be going back to Thursdays, so I'll be here with the Mission Market, with the mission of throwing great vinyl tracks for you all in the extremely impulsive, improvisational way that I like to do it. And because I find that, you know, it's like happy little trees. It's like Bob Ross time, but just, you know, with my whole record collection. And, you know, this is how we discover and find new terrain, new sonic possibilities. So, starting next week, I'll be back on Thursdays, but not this week because it's my birthday. It's my birthday. So you guys are here for my solar return, so strap in. We're bringing it all into the fold. And thanks for joining Hagrai Happy Hour. I would really love to get into some just full throttle, deep, throaty, romantic, just extraordinarily beautiful wonderfulness. That was a lot of adjectives. But it was worth it because I'm going to put on Jeff Buckley, and the record Grace is just, it pulls all the heartstrings and does all the things, and ha ha ha ha, here we go, okay?

We got Lisa Belladonna rolling right now. This is a Moog masterpiece of synth. Conjuring of, conducting of some kind of sorcery. So, I really liked that transition. Prior to that, of course, Patti Smith from the record Easter set me free. Privilege set me free. We're going to listen to a bit more Lisa Belladonna, who is a synthesizer master, clearly, and a lot of history there. Amazing trans woman that is one with the synthesis. And so, let's roll back to that, and then I'll throw whatever I think I want. And, oh, and we had Jeff Buckley before that, but you know that too. Okay, enough of my voice. High Ride Happy Hour at Radio Valencia.

Ooh, so spacey, so good. Lisa Belladonna and New Order is not a huge jump, but I did quite enjoy that. So we got Lisa Belladonna synthesizer magic rolling in the background. I got a couple rad records stowed away, some real funky ones. Just some more unusual things that I've picked up along the way that I have not brought in, but also some things that I have brought in that are favorites. And because it is my birthday week, and I like to think that I got some good taste in music. I mean, we are here sharing good music because you do too. Am I right? Well, Hagrai Happy Hour is all about scratching the itch and, you know, what suits us, what soothes us, what gets the blood pumping, little dopamine hits from the sonic wildness. And so we had, we've had a whole smattering of magic. We got Lisa Belladonna, Moog synth queen, up in here right now, and bridging between some different things like Jeff Buckley and New Order. And I'm going to throw your way in a moment. This is a record that is new to me. It's not new, but Shannon and the Clams, and I've played Shannon and the Clams plenty before, but I should. So, you know, just do what I'm supposed to do, go, guys. Hagrai Happy Hour, Shannon and the Clams, coming up momentarily. A new record that I picked up for me, new to my collection, from a lovely record store up in Arcata, up in Humboldt, where I happen to be for Earth Day and 420. What a fucking hippie, huh? Give me a gold star. Give me a medal. You know, give me a high five. I don't know. Okay, so we're gonna skip on over from some Lisa Belladonna. I don't know why I'm whispering. From some Lisa Belladonna to Shannon and the Clams, and you will love it. I know I will. That's the rubric. Okay.

just love Shannon and the Clams, and I just love Lisa Belladonna, and I really liked those things all together. And I kind of am just going to go ahead and assume that you did too. I'm just going to assume that. Yeah. Well, a few years ago, I happened to catch this amazing band from the UK called High Viz. They're like if hardcore and Britpop and new wave, like if The Cure and, I mean, I don't know, if these things all smash together, just like The Cure and New Order and yeah, and hardcore and like Black Flag all smashed together and made the most extraordinarily wonderful, catchy, high energy, wonderful show. And that's what it was. High Viz was touring in July of 2023 and played at the, let's see, yes, Neck of the Woods. And I got to go see them, and it happened to be within like a 24-hour span that I was like, I'm going to move here, because I happen to be in town for an artist gathering thing with this extraordinary place called The Space Program. Also, shout out to my friend Chris Duncan, who was in residence with me at The Space Program. Judd Bergeron at The Space Program, who I visited today. This is a magical place, San Francisco. Chris Duncan's a great artist and sound artist, and he had introduced me to... had suggested to me High Viz and Neck of the Woods, and I had had a lot of gratitude for that, because what a magical show. This band is great, and really high energy and just something different. Really strong undertones of their influences, brought together in a really authentic way. It's very much their voice. I dig it. And so I'm a moment behind switching out the turntables, because I was talking to our new landlord, and he was very nice. And I appreciate that, because when is that the case? Yeah. Ooh. All right. You're listening to High Gry Happy Hour. And it's 5 o'clock somewhere. Kidding. I mean, I think it's actually 5 o'clock. Oh, it's 5:01. Well, I was right, and I'm psychic. Okay, so if you didn't know, well, you do now. Let's go. Let's get at some High Viz via Lisa Belladonna, and then I'm not sure if I'm feeling this record today. This one that I pulled. I'm feeling that it's fucking great, but I'm not sure if it's, I'm feeling the flow. So I'm going to see, but I brought this amazing recording of William Burroughs, cut up like strange sound compilations from like 50 years ago, like a really special, unusual record. It's so cool. Here, rather than try to guess at what it says on the thing, Uno Momento. Yeah, from the archives of William S. Burroughs, Nothing Here Now But the Recordings. And it's an official reissue of the 1981 collection of field recordings and tape recorder experiments by William S. Burroughs. And it was originally, I mean, this is so special, guys, originally released on Industrial Records and compiled by none other than Genesis Peorage. Genesis Peorage. Throbbing gristle, anyone? I actually might have some throbbing gristle here too. That would be a great doubleheader. So it's a pretty wonderful thing of experimental recordings, and this stuff inspires and influences me extraordinarily as an artist outside of what I do here. But field recordings and work that he was doing with playback techniques that were started by Brian Gissen. In 1959, and have huge important roots here in the Bay Area. If you know, you know. But it's a whole mass of history that I respect extraordinarily. So I want to present this with deep respect, in contextualizing it.